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running out. 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

0: 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Attention, Edmonton. Sports talk has just seized the morning airwaves. The Nielsen Show with Lieutenant Eric storms the booth weekday mornings. We're tearing into the Oilers, breaking down the Elks, and discussing everything in between.
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7: 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Headliners,

0: the beaches on the final night. We're very excited.
1: Just wanted to talk for a sec about the Cirque Calibante by Wassa Africa. What's happening with that?
0: Yeah, this is a brand new show that we have coming in this year about the beauty, youth, and artistry of African culture. 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

0: 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We're tearing into the Oilers, breaking down the Elks, and discussing everything in between.
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13: Hey, good morning. Happy Monday. It's a nice start to our commute. No big delays or issues out there just yet. I am seeing a lot of pylons on the Yellowhead at 97th Street in all directions and on those exit ramps. So expect to find construction crews working there during the day and in the overnight hours. And of course, take caution as you travel through. Gas going up got you down? 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

0: Well, a fantastic Monday morning here in the city of Edmonton. It's Will Fraser. It's Hernan Salas. It's YouTube Trev on the Nielsen Show. It's the last day for me. Dusty will make his triumphant return tomorrow alongside Will Fraser. But for
1: today, you'll be back, right?
0: I'll be back Friday, baby.
1: You'll be back, right?
0: I'll be back. We'll come to you live. It's the Popeye Studio here. And a fun show on tap on this Monday. Lots to get to, Will.
2: Lots to get to. It was a really good weekend.
0: Some wicked storms that we'll get to. But this week looks amazing weather-wise.
2: Yeah.
0: Now,
2: yeah, finally.
0: This is Hernan weather.
2: Yeah, and the mosquitoes. The mosquitoes will be happy, too.
0: Yeah, you know what? I haven't dealt with so many.
2: You haven't,
0: Good
2: for you. Yeah. Yesterday was nice, a little bit of a breeze. That's all it takes. You just need a little bit of a breeze to get the bugs off you. Like, that's all you need. Like, the perfect day right now is going to be the forecast that we have. Like,
0: yeah.
2: The temperature is going to be awesome. And then just like a 15-kilometer wind, like, out of the west. That's all I'm asking
0: for.
2: That's all the golfers are asking for. Just a slight breeze, left to right. Like, something predictable off the tee. Like, that's all you want.
0: Fun show on tap. We have Joaquin Gage, my partner in crime, there at 8:30. I'm working on a soccer guest to tee up a great semifinals. We'll get to all that fun stuff, of course. Mm-hmm. Three questions too many. Start sending those in to the Paris Jewelers inbox, 780-218-9999. YouTube Trev will keep track of that for us as well. We got kind of easy trivia, of course. So we got the early bird bet coming your way. That's good for the Italian center. So
2: that's good.
0: And the good, bad, and ugly from the weekend. I'm excited to hear everybody's good, bad, and ugly. Of course, if you're joining us on 95.7 Cruise FM, iHeart, TuneIn Radio apps, or EdmontonSportsTalk.com, we say hello and good morning. And if you're on the YouTube channel, make sure to slam that thumbs up. We hit 200 thumbs up on Friday. We should hit 200 today. That's the deal, right?
2: Okay.
0: Is that fair?
2: Sure.
0: All righty.
2: Depends on how hard of a weekend people have had.
0: That's true.
2: Yeah. Well, sometimes it could be very difficult to click.
0: Let's check in with our boy YouTube Trev, who was partying on Saturday. How you feeling there, buddy?
3: I feel great. I feel like a million bucks, boys. My ankles.
2: You had a summer barbecue, hey?
3: I did, yes. Oh, terrific barbecue. Shout out Glue Guy and his fam. I was the only EST staff member
2: did
3: there last year.
2: Did they know you were coming?
3: Oh, yeah, of course.
2: Or did you just show up?
3: Oh, no. They knew
0: He's
3: I was
0: family.
3: Coming.
0: Yeah.
3: Oh, yeah. That's family. That's my Edmonton family right there. But this year I had some other EST colleagues join me. It was Benny Thompson, who's actually living in the studio this whole week.
0: And he is.
3: Came in this morning.
0: He came
3: to
0: say
3: give us
0: good
3: a
0: morning.
3: Hi.
0: I was like, whoa, what's going on here?
3: He's
0: in his PJs.
3: He's sleeping here. That's so funny. And then Zach and his lovely girlfriend got to meet his girlfriend. That was nice. So it was a grand old time. But speaking of mosquitoes, man, they were out. I'll show you my ankles after the show. They're swollen. I legit have swollen ankles. It hurts to move them.
2: Yeah.
3: It's so bad.
0: So what was on the menu on Saturday at good old Milne's house?
3: Oh, dude, just probably the best Caesar salad I've had in quite a while. And it was unreal, man. I
2: like 50% dressing?
3: Just lathered. Yeah. That's the best Caesar salad, man, because a lot of

0: places these days. I just
1: on the opposite. You... I don't like it drenched in dressing.
2: Well, it's because you're Mr. Fitness now.
1: Oh, that's a good point. Yeah,
3: dressing on the
0: need,
3: side.
0: You need the sauce, man.
1: If you have a light Caesar,
0: I'm all about the sauce. It was great, and then. Yeah, he gave me, it was burgers as well, which was just terrific burgers. And he gave me a double patty, which was very nice. I think I was the only one that got that. And then some veggies. I had some carrots and some peppers, cucumbers. I always feel bad the last
2: few
0: times.
2: Feels like you were making a food journal. Yeah. Were you writing this down as it was happening?
0: No, I wasn't. But the last two times, earlier in the week when I was at the ranch for the ESC Golf Classic, the third annual, people were looking at me because my plate was a mountain, man. But yeah. I've reached a point, it's like, I don't care. And that was kind of this as well. I just had the biggest plate.
2: I miss those days when you could just eat and eat and eat, hey?
1: Like, I could still eat.
2: You think so, hey?
1: Yeah, but like, I
4: know I can't.
0: Oh, man, I can. I still can.
4: Yeah.
0: For sure. I think I'm eating more.
4: I have the
1: push
4: away. I have the push away of shame now.
1: Yeah.
4: Where it's like, oh, I can't.
0: Oh, no.
4: Yeah.
0: Keep them coming, man. I love food.
1: How many burgers did Coop crush?
0: Oh, he left right at right when the food got brought out, which was very unlike him.
2: Obviously, it wasn't up to his standards.
0: Yeah, I think so. not too much sauce for me on the salad, something like that.
1: Too much. It's too much. No,
0: maybe not enough.
1: Maybe not enough.
0: I'm out. Honestly, it was probably not enough.
1: I've had it
0: for Zach, but yeah, it was a terrific weekend. I'll get to more of it at the end of the hour for a good, bad, and ugly.
1: Oh, yeah.
2: Oh, you're holding out now.
0: Yes.
2: Okay. That's a tease.
1: That's coming up shortly.
0: Yes.
1: That's a tease. About 30 minutes time.
0: Yep.
1: 30 minutes time. Like always, the Nielsen Show is presented by Weiss Johnson. 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You said you went on a killer bike ride, Will.
2: I did, yeah.
1: How long?
2: 45K round trip.
1: Yeah.
2: Man, with more climbs than I thought. Like, there was a lot of climbs, but yeah, went from Highlands all the way out to that new footbridge on the way northeast corner of Edmonton there. Basically, Fort Saskatchewan.
1: You're a beast. So,
2: yeah, it was a good ride. It was a great ride.
1: Well, you know,
2: it was a perfect day yesterday. So yeah,
1: I ran a lot this weekend.
2: Yeah, well, you're in training. You're in the thick of it right now.
1: You know, but you know how we talked Friday and you were just telling me how, like, you don't want to do marathons because it takes the joy out of it.
2: Yeah.
1: Like, I'm ready for it to be done.
2: Yeah,
1: I just want to run to run.
2: Right.
1: Yeah,
2: you want to be able to just enjoy your run.
1: Yes.
2: And the best way to enjoy a run is to know you can just stop.
1: Yeah. Whatever I want.
2: Yeah.
1: There'll be no, because right now I'm going four times a week and I've been consistent and I just don't want to break it. I'm so close.
2: And four times is a lot.
1: Yeah.
2: Like, that's a lot of mileage.
1: Yeah.
2: Like, that's the other thing. Like, because it means that you're running on back-to-back days at some point in the week.
1: At some point. Yeah.
2: Yeah.
1: Those are usually the easier runs.
2: And the back-to-back, it's that second one where you're like, I don't know if I'm
1: why am I doing this? Yeah. At my age, why the hell am I doing this?
2: Well, good luck, though. God bless you for doing the half marathon. Edmonton does it right, man. Like, you talk about a running community. Edmonton has a great running community. So
1: it truly is.
2: Yeah.
1: Like, last year when I participated in it, like, when you crossed the finish, everybody was so damn happy.
2: Yeah, man. Yeah.
1: And so many people, it was impossible to move around there.
2: Yeah.
1: It's great, man. There's nothing like it.
2: And it usually, like, a vast majority of the people there are accomplishing something for the first time, right?
1: 100%.
2: Like, which is, it's pretty, like, I get why people get sort of addicted to it, because it's a major endorphin rush. But it's the, you know, the 3 month window beforehand that I'm like, this is awful.
1: The training sucks.
2: Yeah.
1: So, that's why after the marathon, it's like, if I run twice a week, I run twice a week.
2: Yeah.
1: If I don't run a week, I don't care.
2: You know what I mean?
1: Yeah.
2: And it'll go with ebbs and flows, but I'm going to get you into some winter running this year.
1: Yes,
2: I'm going to teach you how to layer up the right way and get out there and enjoy it.
1: I don't know if I have it in me, my friend.
2: All you need is sun. This is the trick. And it's true about anything in the winter in Edmonton. If you can get outside and literally get sun on your face, it changes everything. Like, it puts a smile on your face. And running is the perfect example of that. But unfortunately, in Edmonton, there's a 3-month window there where you've got 2 hours a day.
1: Yeah. Oh, yeah.
2: To
1: yeah.
2: get that run
1: to
2: in.
1: To get that run in, and then you're done.
2: Yeah, and because it's either too cold or too dark.
1: Yeah.
2: Right?
1: Yeah.
2: Like, there's basically from about like 1 p.m. to 3 p.m. That's your window in the wintertime.
1: Let's get some, if you want a conch this morning, let us know. 780-218-9999 or the Nasty Chat, right? YouTube Trev, is that how Dusty does it?
0: Yeah, absolutely. Yeah, I don't think we got to any conches, or maybe we did a few on Friday, but
1: There was a birthday for Claire, birthday conch, I think.
0: But
1: yeah,
0: I'm always
2: good call.
0: Like, I like
2: good
0: to
2: recall.
1: Yeah.
0: I love the conch and I wish we did it more. That was my beef a few months ago. We just barely conch anymore. Dusty and LT. So, more conches, please.
1: Yes, send them in.
0: We can set a record maybe this hour.
1: Oh, what's the record?
0: I don't know.
1: I don't think
0: it's more than, since I've been here, we've never done more than 5, I swear, in the 6 o'clock
2: hour. So, you're saying 6 would be a record?
0: Yeah, I think so.
2: Will you write it down in your food journal?
0: This could be, moment of the year.
2: It'll go right next to the red peppers and carrot sticks.
0: Yeah, absolutely.
1: Can we get 6 conch requests in the next 13 minutes before we take our first break?
0: 13.
1: That's a good pace. It's always it's the whole hour.
0: Yeah.
1: Okay.
0: Yeah. I was like, that's a hell of a pace.
1: Hey, man, the morning show's different, man.
0: It's a beast.
1: It's a different pace.
0: Yeah. It is.
1: It's like Will's running pace, another level.
2: No, not anymore.
0: Who would win in a race between you two? You think?
1: Probably Will. He's more experienced.
2: Yeah. Over what distance?
0: Like, I don't know, like a 5K?
2: 5K, I'd crush him.
0: Yeah?
2: Yeah.
0: Damn. Yeah. Oh, I love that. I want to see this. We should stream it.
2: 5K, I'd crush him.
0: Yeah?
2: Yeah.
0: But anything further than Hernan's got you?
2: First of all, I'd let him set the pace, and then.
0: And then you just look at him as you...
2: Yeah.
1: That's scary.
0: As you pass him?
2: Yeah.
0: Damn. Yeah. That's impressive. What about me, Will? Would you beat me?
2: You no.
0: Yeah, you would. Absolutely you would.
2: Not a chance.
0: Right now,
2: you are 27 years old. You are not overweight. Like, no, you would crush me.
0: Well, but I haven't ran in quite some time.
2: I don't think that matters. Like, when you're old man Fraser, there is an actual limit at which you're like, I could kill myself.
0: Wow.
2: I don't think you have that limit at 27.
0: Okay. Well, I'll take that. Thank you. I'm fast.
2: Ever since Jeff Crichel told me about his moment where he had his heart attack and like he has pushed it out there where he's like, everyone needs to have baby aspirin. I have not left the house without baby aspirin
1: It's true.
2: In fact, like I could go into my backpack at the break. I'll bring it out for you. I carry baby aspirin with me at all times. And when I'm running, it actually sets my rhythm because I can hear it like rattling in my pocket. Like, so yeah, no, you would kill me.
0: Oh,
2: like,
0: yeah. Well, thank you.
1: I'd kill Trev though. This one says a conch to the runners.
0: That's the first one.
1: Can I get a conch for going to my friend's bachelor party Saturday and still getting up and making it to work at 6 a.m. this morning?
0: Yes. It's two.
1: This one says, no name, but can I get a conch for me and everyone going to our 7 a.m. AA meeting this morning? Hell yeah, let's go.
0: Good for you, yes.
1: Chris the plumber, conch me for making it to work.
0: That's four.
2: Kind of like Fight Club. We weren't supposed to talk about
0: it.
1: Hey, whoever sent that in, the kudos to you. They sent it in and they wanted a conch. Hapton Steve says, can I get a conch for all the volunteers at Clark Stadium who were able to clean up the stadium in time for the Nations Cup rugby games after that crazy storm rolled in through on Saturday afternoon?
0: That's six.
2: That's the new record.
1: Yeah. Let's get a conch for Dusty's vroom vroom vowel call. That was awesome.
0: Yeah.
2: Hell of a call by Dusty on great both job. Games, but yeah, he got to call what was it, 124 yard missed field goal return in that game with Winnipeg. Like, it was a great call.
1: Dusty's the best.
2: Yeah,
1: he truly is.
0: He is, man. Whenever I see him on TV, I'm like, you know?
2: No.
0: No.
2: No, I don't know.
0: Okay.
2: That is definitely all you do.
0: Yeah. Okay. Well, I do it and I'm happy. That's pretty cool, man. But aren't you like, that's my guy? A little bit? Without the sound,
2: maybe?
0: Yeah,
2: no, I love him more than anyone, but... But anytime I see him on TV, I'm like, what a world. Oh, okay. That's how I act when I'm like, holy cow, they're putting you on TV.
3: Yeah.
0: It's awesome.
1: What about the storms, eh? Like Friday. So it's funny. Friday after I left here, I went out for a bit and then I got home around 4. It was beautiful. I took a nap. I woke up. The sun was still shining, but you can see some dark clouds roaming. No word of a lie, guys. I turned away from my windows. In the next 5 minutes, I turn around and it's just dark, like hail. Yeah. Saturdays was really bad. And like I said, I was telling you, I was running downtown. You know how many trees were on the ground, man?
2: Oh, yeah.
1: It was crazy. It
2: murdered some stuff out there.
0: Yeah. I don't think that was a first for me. I've never seen that much rain. The Friday, like coming down, I
2: just
0: couldn't
2: buckets
0: see,
2: worth, hey?
0: I couldn't see like 10 feet out.
1: Well, look at all the flooding, man. Flash flooding across the city, man.
0: That was the thing, because I went to bed, woke up the next day, and I saw all these videos online, and the cars submerged, like fully submerged. I saw one guy that had his wipers coat. I'm like, oh yeah, keep doing that, bro.
2: I think what kills me is that like it was predicted. This was like Weather Canada had this out there hours in advance that this system was coming through. And so like this is like Farmer Will stuff, but like NavCan has a great app that you can just keep on your phone that gives you the Doppler radar. And so like I tracked that storm come and like it was not big, but it was like bright red and yellow on the Doppler radar and it was coming right for my house. So for about an hour, all I did was like try and bring stuff inside. And I live next to my folks. And so like I look over and of course they've left their vehicle out in the driveway. And so I'm

0: I'm a beast. I ain't scared of anything.
1: I'm just afraid I'm going to break my toe. So
0: the amount of time we get up to pee at
1: that. Yeah, exactly.
0: Let's get to morning announcements for Rundle Park. Short course with affordable rates for junior, seniors, and adults. The walkable par 58 course has great family friendly atmosphere, perfect for all skill levels, but ideal for shorter hitters and those just learning the game. Snag a smash burger at Shorty's after the round. Check them out on Instagram at Rundle Park. Let's kick it off with some Oiler news over the weekend. Colton Dock finds a two-year deal, AAV of $1.2 million. This leaves the Oilers with $4.7 million in cap, the more they've had in many, many years. Right. But a guy they brought over with Dickinson last year, a guy that for me, I think this is low risk, high reward. He's a guy that's going to be a bottom six. Let's not fool anyone here. But he's got a little bit of skill. And what I like about Colton Dock, he knows his role. You know, he's there to muck it up when the team needs it. He knows that. And I thought he was pretty good last year in a small sample size that we did see him. But Will, get your thoughts. I mean, it's 1.2 mil for a guy that still has a lot to prove.
1: He was brought in and addressed the gaping hole that Evander Kane has left in the Oilers lineup as far as a power forward that will actually hit somebody.
0: Yeah.
1: Right? So he supplied that in spades. His aggression on the ice was needed.
0: Yeah.
1: The only thing you ever worry about with a guy like that is, will they stay healthy enough?
0: Yeah.
1: To find consistency.
0: Because I think he did get hurt, right?
1: He did, yeah. Right? Like, so he plays a certain style that takes a toll on the body. I look at this deal and I'm always like, why did it take until the middle of July to get this deal signed? Like, this feels like the most no-brainer.
0: Yeah.
1: Like he's not overpaid. Like, he is, it's not like it's a four-year deal. Like, what were they negotiating on?
0: Yeah.
1: Like what?
0: 1.2, sure.
1: Like, did he send it by mail? Is that what it was? Like, it got caught in the mail? Like,
0: was Dog like, let me think about
1: it, that. It's just one of those contracts that you see it and you're like, yeah, that's exactly how much he should make. And it's the exact term he should have.
0: And if it doesn't work, you move on.
1: Yeah.
0: YouTube Trev, you're the Oiler guy here. Your thoughts on Colton Dock. Now the Oilers are pretty much set for the season.
2: Yep.
0: Listen, we all want them to add another top six. They don't have to do it right now. They got cap space. You know, as the season goes on, that's only going to increase. They also have
1: internal guys who need to be given a chance to fill that role
0: themselves. For sure. And I think that's what the plan is. Let's see if these guys can handle it. And if they can't, then we'll go outside to see if we can bring
1: someone.
0: But
1: you can't keep complaining about, well, they don't have anyone pushing internally, and then continually never give those guys
0: a chance
1: that do have high-end skill to actually fill one of those roles.
0: And we're talking about Ike Howard, those kind of guys.
1: Yeah, so yeah. I would throw Savoy in there as well. Like, Savoy had a good enough year last year that you could go into next year going, let's see how much more there is.
0: Yeah, exactly.
2: For sure.
0: Yeah. And we'll talk more Savoy coming up in offseason. What offseason?
1: What offseason?
0: Colton Dock, YouTube Trev?
2: Yeah, no, I think you guys pretty well covered everything about the player. When they brought him in, I liked him. I liked that what you said. He knows his role. He plays his part. He's a bottom six guy. He's physical. He's a good skater. He racked up a good old 4 points in 8 games played. So I'm more so just intrigued to see this year, because when the Oilers acquired him, Murray McCord, obviously, diehard Blackhawks fan. That's where he was before. And he said the problem with Dock is he's there for, 10 games, and then he's just invisible for the next 10. So can he find that consistency in Edmonton? That'll be fascinating to watch, because it seemed like he was kind of around it it was short stint he had. He only played 8 games regular season, 5 games in the playoffs. But can he be consistent? You know, you see time again, players, they go to a new location and they just unlock a new level to their game for whatever reason that is. So, yeah, I'm excited. They got him at a good price. And I think he's going to have it's easy to say, but I think he's going to have a career year next year in Edmonton.
0: Yeah, because this team is in need of that style of player.
2: For sure.
1: Yeah. North-South hockey player.
2: Yeah, right. Like a younger Curtis Lazar.
1: In straight lines. And
0: I just like that he brings an element that the Oilers don't have a lot of.
2: Yeah.
0: That's that tough. And they got Matthew Joseph that's going to help in that too. So they can become a different version of the Bash brothers. Going to the CFL, Winnipeg beats Toronto 30-21. Montreal in a great game against the Stamps. They defeat the Stampeders 37-30. and plus 30.

0: 7 yesterday in Regina. How crazy is that?
1: Yeah, that Heat Dome is something else.
0: Oh, 38-7 over Hamilton. Hamilton, they have a quarterback issue now. World Cup is set. Semifinals, baby. France, Spain, Tuesday. England, Argentina. Let's go, baby. What a semifinal.
1: A mess of a World Cup has given us the best Final Four we've seen in decades.
0: This is perfect.
1: Like, it's unreal. Like, every time you watch the Euros, you kind of sit there and go, this is kind of like...
0: Because there's always one team that's the best, like Cinderella.
1: But you watch the Euros and you're like, these are the best teams in the world.
0: Yeah.
1: Like you watch the Euros and wonder, why do we have a World Cup except for the fact that you need a World Cup. And this is that... This is the Euro fans World Cup Final Four, where when you watch the Euros, you're kind of like, the only thing we're missing is Argentina.
0: Yeah.
1: And that's basically what we have. We have a Euro Final Three,
0: yeah,
1: and Argentina thrown in.
0: But for me, these are the four best teams.
1: They are.
0: Like, this is unbelievable. It's going to be great. I can't wait for
1: the
0: games.
1: I know a lot of ink has been spilled on this, and we've dunked on this nation for a long time. But if you're Italy right now...
0: Oh, hopefully Maddie's not listening.
1: Like, it was already a disappointment,
0: yeah,
1: that you didn't qualify. But to see this Final Four, and that you're not... It's not that anyone's like, wow, like, they sure did get screwed in the round of 16 or what. But you didn't even qualify for this tournament. Yeah. Like, what happened in Italy over the last decade?
0: Yeah, they gotta reassess, because Italy should be there. They're one of the soccer giants. They are.
1: They are a soccer, yeah, giant, but they are, like...
0: It's crazy.
1: They've killed their federation. Like,
0: oh, 100%.
1: It's to see how good Spain, England, France are, and then to not even have a sniff out of Italy is wild to me.
0: It's absolutely wild. It's going to be interesting to see what they do in the next 4 years, if they can qualify and all that, because it's been two straight World Cups. And that's, I know a lot of Italian people, even our own Matthew, yep, Onick, very disappointed in that. We've hit the All-Star break in MLB, and the Blue Jays sit last in the AL East.
1: Yeah. Yeah. Don't steal my bad from the good, bad, and ugly that's coming up, but they were a magical team last year. And this is what it looks like when the magic wears off.
0: Oh, yeah. Yeah. You just caught... It was lightning in a bottle, man. It was just...
1: Like, yeah. Yesterday was the perfect example of the difference between the two seasons.
0: Yeah.
1: They were a ninth inning miracle franchise, yeah, last year. Like, you went into the ninth inning trailing by one with the Jays, and it was almost automatic that, yeah, they were going to come from behind and win that thing. And the exact opposite happened to them yesterday.
0: Yeah.
1: So it's part of it is also, but that's baseball.
0: That is sure. That's
1: like,
0: exactly.
1: It's why we love baseball, yeah, in that, like, unlike hockey fan, we're not going to treat this like it's the end of the world.
0: No. There's a long way to go.
1: Sometimes you just don't have it. Yeah. The magic just isn't there.
0: And for all diehard Jays fans, all Jays fans, like, listen, they can turn it around. There's a long ways to go, but right now it does not look bueno.
1: Yeah, they would need a miracle. But, I mean, Boston's proving that miracles are happening. So yeah. Boston has won 9 straight to, wow, all of a sudden become relevant again in the AL East.
0: Yeah, it's crazy. Home run derby tonight, 6 o'clock. It's kind of, that to me is, actually we'll get to it next because we got to get to a break.
1: It is not great on TV.
0: Yeah.
1: Looks like an absolute blast to be there in person.
0: Oh, 100%. 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
1: What off-season?
0: Good, bad, and ugly from the weekend. 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
11: Hey, good morning. It's a pretty good start to our commute. That sun is already shining, so don't forget your sunglasses as you head out the door. There's some debris on the or in the southbound lanes of the QE2 near 41st Ave, so do watch for emergency crews just arriving on scene to get that all cleaned up. 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
13: On the Nielsen Show on this wonderful Monday morning, just looking out the window, it looks beautiful right now. This week expected to be hot. Finally, some good weather. Go out there and enjoy it. We say hello to everybody on 95.7 Cruise FM, as well as iHeart TuneIn Radio apps, EdmontonSportsTalk.com. And if you're watching us on YouTube, we say hello. Hit us up on the Nasty Chat. Slam that thumbs up for us. And don't forget to hit us up on the Paris Jewelers inbox at 780-218-9999. And like always, we got to get to off-season. What off-season? 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They are the critical engine component experts, proud to serve Edmonton and Northern Alberta area for over 50 years, fellas. So this weekend, I was kind of just going over Puckpedia when we saw the Colton Dock news and seeing that the Oilers had 4.7. So I kind of looked ahead a year down the road, boys, and all the contracts that are going to come off the books. Now, there's two players that you're going to have to sign, that you're going to sign, and that's Matt Savoy and Devon Levi. But you're going to have about $9 million, over $9 million when everybody's off the books next year. Yep. That will be a UFA or whatever.

0: And so I wanted to touch quickly on Matt Savoy's next contract. I mean, a kid that this year took a really big step forward. He got better as the season wore on. He looks like he's going to be a top six guy. He's good on the penalty kill. He's trusted.
1: He does look like he's figuring it out.
0: Right? Oh, man. Right. He was so good this year. Like, he surprised me. He had a good season in the AHL the year before, which is good. He wasn't rushed into the NHL. So quickly, just looking at his numbers from last year, 37 points in 82 games. He played in the six playoff games, only had 1 point. But a guy that I think is going to be a big part of this team because he can play the two-way game. So my question to you two, Trev and Will Frazier, and all our Nassies listening and watching is, Matt Savoy will be up for a new contract after this season. Should the Oilers go long-term and just lock him up and pay him a little extra right now? And then people might be like, that's a little too high, but in years 3, 4, and 5, it's going to be a value deal? Or should they just go short-term and see what they have?
2: Trev?
3: No, I see a player there for sure. You lock him up long-term, and I'd be willing to sign like an AAV. Well, what would you think? A long-term AAV? I think he's going to be like a $7 million, $8 million player. Yeah, I really do.
0: I was thinking 6 to 8 because, again, I think the first 2 years, people are going to be like, wow, that's too high What are you doing for Matt Savoy? But I think towards the end of that, you're going to be like, wow, what a steal.
3: It's going to be like the Draisaitl all over again.
1: Okay. As I am want to do, I'm going to yuck everyone's yum on this.
0: Sure, let's go.
1: My concern is always going to be he's not all of a sudden going to become a 6'3", 220-pound player.
0: Oh, that's fair.
1: And small players have a tendency that when they drop off, they fall off a cliff. And so I'm far more comfortable with a guy of his size and stature paying him on the short term, even if it ends up costing you, than I am locking in long term and being stuck with an injury prone or a guy who just all of a sudden loses it. Like, I don't believe in hockey, at least, in the viability long term of physically small players. I believe they can have great moments.
0: Yes.
1: I believe that they can have MVP caliber seasons. I just don't think that you can count on it year after year after year. That either physically they're going to get beat up, or they're, when their game drops off, it falls off a cliff. And no, so that's always going to be my concern with a Savoy. And I agree with you guys. I was amazed by his two-way game last year. I did not think on the bingo card of young Oilers who was going to step up and prove themselves to be a valuable penalty killer. I never would have put Matt Savoy on there, but all of a sudden he was there. Like, there's so much to like, but when you're talking about locking into like a 6-year contract, I get real nervous when their stats line says that they are less than 6 feet tall.
0: No, and listen, that's fair. I get we've seen some smaller players in Edmonton have a couple good years and kind of fall off. So I get what you're saying. I just think it's Savoy with the two-way game is different. But I get your point, and I think a lot of people would share kind of what you're saying. The good thing for the Edmonton Oilers, boys, is they can still wait and see what happens this year. I believe sophomore slumps are a real thing. We see a lot of players in their second year kind of take a dip. I'm intrigued to see what Matt Savoy is this year. Now, if he's around the 37-point mark again, I'll be happy because he's only in his second year in the NHL. He's probably going to bounce around the lineup. We'll see. I mean, Knobloch always changed the lines. We'll see if Babcock does it differently and just sticks with his lines for the most part of the regular season. But the good thing is the Oilers can wait after this year and see what he has. But let's just say, guys, that he passes his point totals. He's excellent on the PK still. Yeah. Grows into that two-way guy. If he has another outstanding season and like the point totals go up by 10, let's say, I think going from an entry level to an 8 million is just too much, but I kind of like 5-6 million. Now,
1: well, how much did Holloway sign for?
3: 8 million.
1: 8 mil. And he did that as a 60-point player? Is that correct?
0: But but that's his third contract too, because he went from entry level to the offer sheet.
1: Well, he got an offer sheet. Yeah.
3: He had 63 points two seasons ago, and he had 51 points in 59 games played last year.
1: Okay, so, yeah.

0: he's kind of in that.
1: Just under a point per game.
0: If Savoy is in that territory, like, to me, you can't pay him more than that, I guess would be my thing.
1: Yeah, I agree. I wouldn't go north of 8.
2: No, I don't think you can.
0: No. Like, no. Like yeah, honestly, Matt Savoy is a guy that I go to right now and say, do you want to sign a 4-year extension in the $4 million range?
2: And he, I just need comparables. Yeah. Like, what's a comparable to Matt Savoy? Because, and again, we have to wait to see how he does this year. Again, unless he has a absolutely huge fall off, I don't think the Oilers are going to be too concerned about paying him. It's just, what are they going to get at for him? But now you're seeing it, and you're seeing it with a lot of young players. A lot. Well, they're getting signed so, young and for long term right away.
0: Savoy's going to cost you $4.5 million just because it only costs the team a second round pick. Mm-hmm. To give it a contract, like to lose him would like, he's more than a second round draft pick. So you're going to have to pay him more than $4.5 million.
2: Yeah. So Stan Coven is only a year older. He's played a few more games. Obviously he's at $6 million. I can live with $6 million for Matt Savoy.
0: Yeah, oh, yeah. Stan Coven is, that's a special player though. Like,
2: He didn't have the best regular season. Yeah,
0: no, but playoffs. His playoffs are like,
1: we're pretty similar in size as well.
2: Yeah, same size guys. Players. I mean, 44 points he had. He had 21 goals. Yeah. Savoy was at what, 18, 19 goals?
0: But I look at that, the playoff performance, like,
2: yeah, 100%. But if we're comparing like guys with size, same age, like, I can see them being in that range. I think $8 million would be a little, again, if he pops off for 60 this year, then you're probably like, okay, maybe we go a little higher. But if he's around that 40 to 50 mark, I think $6 million is very reasonable for a guy like Matt Savoy.
0: Yeah.
2: Right?
1: Yeah, like I'd be for sure more willing. The first offer I would do is like $6 million for 6 years, something like that. I don't know if he would do that though, but...
2: But I mean, you're getting that offered after your second year in the NHL.
0: That's solid. I'm just having flashbacks to, and this is a long time ago, to the Sam Gagner years, where there was this sort of

0: like, what if he gets to a point a game player? Like, how much is he going to cost you then? And what I think we're always blind to is, do you know how much better the Oilers are if that guy's scoring 60 points?
1: Yeah.
2: Yeah.
1: Oh, yeah. Yeah, like, of course.
0: A 60-point Matt Savoy on this Edmonton Oilers?
1: Whew. That'd be amazing.
0: That's a very good Edmonton Oilers hockey club. Like, so, I mean, you're going to have a lot of options, I guess, is what I'm trying to say. Like, it makes it almost easier to sign at that point because you're talking about a team that has ragdolled a league a little bit.
1: Another comparable a lot of people are throwing in is Jackson Blake. He's only 5'11". He's 22 years old. He just finished his second full year, 53 points, of course, cup winner. He's also signed up until 2030. 31, he's making 5.1. So I think that's the range.
3: Those are good comparables.
1: I think that's the range for Matty Savoy.
3: Yeah.
1: I truly do. And those thanks for everybody sending that into the Paris Jewelers inbox and the Nasty Chat. But Blake is also another good comparable.
3: What's the ceiling for Savoy in your guys' eyes, like points-wise? Do you think he could be a 60-point player? Is that pushing it?
0: Because
3: he's going to be riding shotgun with either one early on.
0: I will always bet against the small hockey player. Like,
1: but I think if he's 40 to 50, you're going to live with it.
0: 40 to 50 is, like, once again.
1: Yeah.
0: Like, do you know how good that Edmonton Oilers team looks with a 50-point Matt Savoy?
3: Yeah. Because
0: he's scoring 50 points on a second-unit power play at best. Like, that's a lot of even strength points you're talking about.
1: Yeah. Like, let's just say this year, he was at 37 last year. He cracks over 40 points. They say he's in that 40 to 45 range. If I'm Stan Bowman, I'm like, buddy, your comparables are right here.
3: Yeah.
1: Like, let's do it right now. 5-6 mil. We'll lock you up for 7-6 years. Yeah. Right? And then
0: Or he's a key piece in a deadline move that gets you an absolute stud defenseman.
1: And then you're still young enough you can sign another deal at 28, 29 years old. Right?
3: Yep.
1: Or 30, whatever it is, right? So
3: he had a very good, I think he'd be the first to say it, he was really happy with how his season went, but a lot of people are forgetting that it wasn't until after the after the Olympic break is really when he popped
0: off. I think you're right.
3: Like, he had 37 points. I wouldn't be surprised. More than half of those came after the Olympic break. He was kind of on a heater, and he was one of the more consistent Oilers, even if it wasn't for points, but he was just doing the right things almost every night.
1: This one says, I agree with Will. Short term, Yamamoto looked good for a bit there. Most small guys get pushed out of the playoffs too much for my liking.
3: Caulfield this year as well.
1: Yeah. Hampton Steve says, I'd sign Savoy long term and try to extend him this summer because the way salaries and the cap are rising, if he has another good season, he's going to get very expensive.
3: And that's the risk.
1: Yeah.
3: Yeah.
1: Savoy, this one says, Savoy, $5 million for 5 years. Well, I think everybody would be okay with that. And Cam says, with how the salary cap has gone up, a $6 million player is a third liner now.
0: It's true. I think restricted free agent signings are going to happen more often. I'm thrilled about that, but that means that $4.5 million hockey player is going to become very common coming out of entry level contracts. Like, the ability to bridge that, well, we just saw it with Doc. I mean, to be able to bridge a guy on that 2-year deal that pays him just above what he was making on his entry level deal, that's gone. If you have any sort of talent coming out of your entry level deal, someone's going to be throwing $4 million at you because it doesn't cost them anything.
1: Yeah, and just look at, like, Calgary jumped the gun, signed Coronado. Who's the other kid that Frankie Nazar in Chicago? Like, that was crazy, and he's young though.
0: Mm-hmm.
1: But they see him as their one of their top two centers of the future. They jumped on him and signed him long term for a lot of money. Like, there's a lot of players like Savoy.
3: Yeah,
1: where I think they're smart because when Darnell Nurse was young, and we still didn't know what he was going to be, they kept bridging him.
3: And that's the thing.
1: And then they screwed themselves
0: over. They also didn't have the money, right? Like, they kind of had to bridge him because the cap kind of restricted them from going long-term.
1: Or did they just say, let's just keep bridging this guy and see what he turns into, right? Like, it's interesting. Because you're right, Will. Like, the Oilers have 4.7 in cap space, and we're like, holy smokes! Yeah.
0: This gotta is spend amazing! It.
1: Like, this is it. I can't believe they have this much in cap space. It's not even that much, but... Pardon me. That was off-season. What off-season?
0: What off-season?
1: For that GCL Diesel. Keep letting us know, long-term or short-term, for Matt Savoy's next contract. You know, we'll see what he does.

0: this season. Hopefully he doesn't have a sophomore slump, knock on wood, because a lot of players do. But I think this kid's going to be, he's going to be on that second line at worst, maybe at times on the third line. He's like that top nine guy, right? He's, I don't think he'll be a mainstay on the first line, but I can see him getting some minutes with Drysdale for sure.
1: He's what you want in depth, in that, like, if a top guy goes down with injury, he can move up.
0: He can pop up. Yeah, exactly.

0: Like if a top guy goes down with injury, he can move up.
1: He can pop up. Yeah, yeah, exactly. 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
2: All right. You don't want to join
1: in. No, you're good. All right, let's get to the good, bad, and ugly from the weekend. Let's start with the good. Who wants to kick us off?
0: I will. Okay. World Cup Final Four. We've been going over it, but it bears repeating. France, Spain, England, Argentina.
1: Duh.
0: If you would have told me at the beginning of this World Cup that that's what we were going to get, I might have actually been encouraged about this World Cup. I thought it was going to be such a mess. And it has been in so many different ways. It has been a complete catastrophe. Presidents demanding that red cards being revoked, all of that. Like,
1: yes.
0: The irreparable harm that has been done to FIFA by this tournament will last for generations. However, to see England play as many entertaining games as they have in this year's tournament has been wonderful. That game against Norway, a classic.
1: Yeah.
0: But the game against Mexico before that, an absolute classic. Like, it has just been so enjoyable to watch. To watch France be the absolute unit that they are. And to think that we could see Mbappe...
1: Against Messi. Yeah.
0: Is...
1: Just imagine England in the finals. Oh my Lord. I know.
0: And then Spain doing Spain things, Like, it's just been such a good finish after such a rocky start. So congratulations to the World Cup on, if you believe Egypt and every other nation, on manufacturing this perfect ending.
1: YouTube Trevor, you're good?
2: My good, there's probably two good storylines coming out of the Blue Jays season thus far. One being rookie, 30-year-old rookie, Kazuma Okamoto.
0: Big Oak.
2: Yeah, Big Oak, they're calling him. He broke Shohei Ohtani's record for home runs as a Japanese player. As a rookie. So, add a B. But I'm going with Dylan Cease. Gets the start for the American League
0: later on this week. Is there a stranger motion to home than Dylan Cease's?
1: Yeah, it's pretty. It's pretty.
0: It is like you're odd. Used to that sort of that arm whip action, usually in the quarter slot, and sees it like it's almost like he pushes it at home plate.
2: Yeah, it is weird to watch, and just so much power he can generate from that. Pretty much any stats, pitching stat, he's right up there. He's top five in almost.
0: They
2: every
0: paid him
2: one.
0: So much money in the offseason, and everyone's like,
2: it's working out.
0: This guy's kind of been so like.
2: He's a beauty
0: we
2: on the bump.
0: We didn't know he was this good. He is that good.
2: Yeah. He's first in strikeouts, second in ERA. He's
0: and you and him are sporting the same look. So
2: when I was in Toronto, that was funny. A lot of people are saying that. No, you're Dylan Cease. Yeah, I'm like,
0: Dylan Cease is me. Yes.
1: My good is the winner from Argentina over the weekend from Julian Alvarez. Like, what a shot. That's just soccer beauty right there. Yeah. Top corner.
0: Yeah.
1: He, as soon as he got the ball, he knew what he was going to do with it. Yeah. And that's why it's like, oh, but FIFA wants Argentina. Like, that's just a great goal. Like, appreciate the goal, man.
0: Yeah.
1: Like, don't like them. That's fine. But appreciate that damn goal. That was one of the best goals I've seen at the World Cup this year. Absolutely fantastic. So good on Julian Alvarez with an absolute cracker, like they say in the football business of a goal there. So I'll give Julian Alvarez my good. Will, you're bad.
0: Jay's going into the All-Star break. We've talked about it. They don't seem to have that magic that they did a year ago, which actually shouldn't surprise anyone. That's the thing about magic. It's tough to repeat it.
1: Yeah.
0: If you repeat it, it's not magic anymore. It's just... You're just a great baseball team.
1: Yes.
0: So, but I guess what's frustrating about the Jays going into the All-Star break is this is not a roster with holes in it.
1: No, they're pretty good, man.
0: This is a roster with very few questions that need to be answered as far as any position or slot. Now, they suffered terrible injury in the first month and a half of the season, but they don't really have that injury thing to blame anymore. And so

0: the loss heading into the All-Star break was really disappointing, because this is a team that is better than what they're showing on the field consistently. And so
1: it's just been
0: a disappointing year so far for the
1: after
0: Jets.
1: So much hope after what they did last year. Yeah. You're bad, Mr. YouTube Trev.
2: I feel bad. I was telling Will this when he got in. I'm so pro rain. I love the rain, but I've had enough with the rain. I have. It's been annoying.
0: You, has it?
2: It has.
0: Well,
2: man.
0: Good news. I don't think it's coming this week, buddy.
2: Yes, thank the Lord.
0: Let's
2: because
0: go.
2: I you know how many times I've tanned this year? Twice. I've tanned twice.
1: He likes to tan in his backyard.
2: Yeah. So what the heck? And it's
0: is
2: bothering.
0: It us? Are we the ones that make you feel like you need more tan?
2: No, I just like to have my
0: dude,
2: a little bit of
0: hang on to that white wrinkle free skin of yours.
2: Buddy. Yeah, it does do some damage for sure.
1: My folks watched our show on Saturday morning, and they're like, "That young man beside you, he's very simpatico." I'm like, "Well, he's gonna appreciate the young man."
0: Yeah. Like, no kidding, hey. Say thank you for me.
2: So I've gone disc golfing once in the last month. I've gone golfing also once in the last.
0: Well, you got
2: month.
0: All week, buddy. You got this,
2: and now it's finally looking good. So here's hoping the weather can finally, because we've had enough rain, and it's great. It's good. Everything's looking green.
0: You need a break.
2: I love it. And I prefer rain over smoke, but I want to go outside and do stuff.
0: Yeah,
1: let's go. My bad is conspiracy theories in sports. Like, listen, we all know FIFA. We all know the Olympics.
0: Yes.
1: Every league is, there's a little bit of corruptness. But, like, can we just enjoy it? Why does every goal and every game and every foul and everything that happens in sports is like, well, but they don't want them to win. Like, I'm just tired of it, man. Just enjoy it.
0: Yeah, I guess... I'll add on to that. My frustration is the fact that we're supposed to act shocked.
1: Yeah.
0: Like I think we've seen enough in sports to know that to 100% trust the validity of the outcome is foolish.
1: Yeah.
0: And so, yes, you do need to switch your expectation as a sports fan and a consumer. And that expectation now needs to be, was I entertained?
1: Well, that's just it, Will. Like, you just said it, like, okay, can the refs be bought?
0: I'm sure they can. Yeah.
1: Can the refs go in there with an agenda? Of course they can. Yep. I'm not that stupid to realize that it doesn't. But, like, I'm talking about Argentina's second goal. That had nothing to do with the ref. The red card. I'm sorry. When you have a yellow and you do a blatant dive to try to get the other guy booked, that's a yellow card.
0: Yeah. Yeah,
1: don't do it. Yeah. Sorry, and I'd say that if it was an Argentinian player or a Canadian player.
0: And it's usually a cumulative sort of thing.
1: Yeah,
0: like especially in football, what kills me is that they're like, "Oh, they're calling it now," and the answer is, "Yeah," because they've probably been warned 20 times.
1: Yeah,
0: by the officials on the field.
1: Bellingham's first goal touched the wire, but according to FIFA, it did not, and no one's complaining about that goal.
0: Yeah.
1: Like, come on, you're ugly.
0: My ugly UFC 329.
1: Oh, we'll get to it more too. Yes. I think you've said enough.
0: We went in on Friday's show.
1: Yeah.
0: Not to pat myself on the back too much, but I very much was like, I'll be amazed if he makes the round.
1: Yeah.
0: Old man Conor McGregor, how in the world is this guy still a headliner for you? How bad is your league if you are still calling in Conor McGregor to sell tickets for you? The last win in the UFC for Conor McGregor, so this weekend, was UFC 329. Can anyone tell me?
1: No.
2: UFC, it was Cerrone. What was that?
0: 246.
2: Oh, yeah.
0: UFC 246, January 18th of 2020.
1: Yeah.
0: Was the last time this guy won a fight in the UFC. And he's your headliner. He gets out there and he looked... I've never felt more seen as a 48-year-old man than watching Conor McGregor throw a kick and immediately hurt himself. Because that is exactly what would happen to me. He lasted as long in that fight as I would have.
1: Yeah.
0: And went out with the exact same injury as I would have had. A non-contact injury blows him out. Even you mentioned it. Even Holloway's like looking at him like, what are you doing?
1: Yeah, like you're done, bro.
0: You're hurt. Why are you doing this? Yeah. Like, and then the bravado to be like, oh, I'll be back.
1: Yeah.
0: Don't, man.
1: No, you won't.
0: Don't. You haven't been back for 6 years. Stop it. And yet the UFC can't sell anyone else. Like, I know there's a lot of UFC bros out there, but take a look in the mirror. Your sport's broken. Your league is broken.
1: Yeah.
0: If that's your headliner, your league is broken.
1: We'll get to more of that fight in the 7 o'clock hour. YouTube, Trev, quickly, you're ugly.
2: Mine's the exact same. That sucked. I was excited, man. I really was.
0: You believed the lie, did you?
2: I was just like, let's go, baby. And then immediately I was like, what? This is a joke. What happened? And so, yeah, that's my ugly. It has to be the ugly from the weekend.
1: My ugly quickly is the Tiger Cats and their quarterback situation. Jake Dhaliwal is not it. Trey Ford came in late. They got to find something because you brought Trey in to be your number two. Now he's your number three, but your number two is probably worse off than your third now.
0: And the problem for them is that you look at Winnipeg, yeah, and Brown looked very good.
1: He's a good quarterback.
0: Right? Like, so there are good quarterbacks out there.
1: Oh, 100%. Yeah. But at the same time, like, it happened before Bo Levi went down. They're probably like, damn it. Now they got to, I don't know where you go for a quarterback now. I know they brought in Daigie, who started a few games in Edmonton and in Toronto in the past, but I don't think
0: you
1: got to
0: make
1: either.
0: A trade, don't you?
1: Yeah. You got to find something.
0: Like, there's somebody doing third string somewhere that's
1: probably better than what they have.
0: That's better than whatever they have.
1: And the Trey Ford thing just becomes more fascinating every season. All right, we got to get to a break here. We don't go anywhere on Cruise FM 95.7. And if you're listening online as well, and of course on the YouTube channel, slam that thumbs up. We'd like to get to 200 today on this wonderful Monday. In the second hour, of course, we have the Play Alberta Early Bird Bet of the Day. We also have That's Good for the Italian Center. And a lot more fun. Keep texting us. Keep hitting us up on the Nasty Chat and YouTube channel. 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
6: Hey, good morning, guys. Looks like there might be a collision on the exit ramp from the westbound lanes of the South Henday onto Rabbit Hill Road. No big delays through there or anywhere else just yet, though. Volume is still light and flowing freely on all your major routes. FanDuel is now live in Thrillberta. 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

0: Monday morning. Welcome back to the Nielsen Show. It's Will Fraser, Hernan Salas, in for Dustin Nielsen, and Lieutenant Eric Dusty makes his return tomorrow. He'll be alongside Will. And of course, our wonderful producer, YouTube Trev, is in the house as well. This hour is wide open. It's for you, Nasties. We're going to talk a lot of different sports here. We got the Play Alberta early bet of the day. And that's good for the Italian Center.
1: Start
0: sending in three questions too many. 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Slam that thumbs up. We want to get to 200. What are we at, YouTube, Trev? Can you see?
2: We are at, actually, there's like this new update on YouTube. I swear, it's not letting me refresh on the back end of the our analytics, so I don't know. It only shows the comments. And
0: Me look.
3: They don't want you to know.
0: We're only at 72. Wow. Yeah,
2: something's up with my YouTube.
0: That's terrible.
3: It's a lot, you know.
2: We're on pace for 200.
0: Weekend. Are we?
2: Yeah, just under.
3: So it was a weekend.
0: Don't be a pleasure.
3: You don't always have to be so down on everyone.
0: we gotta keep it down. Benny's sleeping, boy.
2: Is he still sleeping?
0: I think so.
3: I absolutely love the fact that you have a kid flopping in your office.
2: Isn't that nice?
3: Just couch surfing.
0: Yeah. Well,
3: does he need to make up with his mom? What's going on?
2: His basement's renovated.
0: His living area in the house.
3: Oh, is he?
2: Yeah.
3: But he's still living at home.
0: Yes.
3: But they've been like, you should probably go find somewhere else while this takes place.
2: Yeah. Yes. So he asked around. Actually, I think
3: that's wild. I love everything about that.
2: Yeah. His dad.
3: I love the fact that he was evicted by his parents.
2: Yeah. His dad, Nate the Builder, he chimes in the nasty chat. I'm sure he'll chime in eventually.
0: He'll chime in again. When is he allowed back home?
2: He's doing great so far. Do you want us to go, I don't know, prank him there, Nate? You know? Get some water balloons? Just absolutely.
0: Well, we have 279 funny. Watching. Now, all I'm saying is we should be at 200. That's all I'm saying.
3: Sure. Yeah.
0: Why
3: I
0: not?
3: Agree, buddy.
0: Okay, let's get back to this UFC. And my bad was conspiracy theories in sports.
3: Okay.
0: Okay, so I saw everything that he got hurt in the dressing room when he was warming up, that he didn't come out with the same bravado that he always does, that he knew he was going to lose before he even entered the ring. Okay. Then they showed him, you know, when they meet outside the ring and they kind of, you know, check him and all that. And he's getting out of his runners. And it does look like he's gingerly putting his right foot down. He looked kind of hurt. Then the fight starts. He comes out with a flying kick. You see him land on his right leg. You can see he hurt it.
3: He buckled
0: for sure. But he just got hurt. Can we just leave it at that?
2: If he's injured, there's no way he's coming out and doing that.
3: What's the point of it? I don't mean to say this to dismiss the conversation. Yeah. That's not what I'm doing. But who cares the series of events that led to it?
0: That
3: what we're talking about is a 37-year-old athlete who has not fought for, what, 5 years?
0: 5 years,
3: in the UFC. And in that period between the last time he fought and now, he had his leg broken and then did more steroids than East Germany. And that's a fact. Like, you look at him in the film roles that he's took, like, he was jacked. And he's going to claim that it was part of his recovery process. Fair. That's fine. Like, you got a doctor who's telling you to do what? That's between you and your doctor. You're not a competitive athlete. Do whatever the heck you want.
0: Yeah, yeah.
3: But everything comes at a cost, especially when you're over the age of 35 as an athlete. And he carried around way more weight than he should have. And then all of a sudden has a connective tissue injury. I don't think we should be surprised that a 37-year-old who has not been competitive in 5 years, who has not had to be at his fighting weight for 5 years, that the process to drop to that weight, and then just the wear and tear that he's put his body through, both recreationally and otherwise, has carried a toll. Like, at a certain point, your body tells you can't do it anymore.
0: Yeah, and listen,

0: I have never been, ever been a McGregor guy. I think he's...
1: I understood the appeal, though.
0: Yes.
1: When he was at the height of his game, to have,
0: he
1: a,
0: was
1: guy
0: the best.
1: With, to have a guy with one-punch knockout power,
0: yeah,
1: and the bravado that he brought, he was can't-miss television.
0: I think he was the best in terms of promoting,
1: yes,
0: pissing off the other fighter. But I'll
1: but
0: be
1: that
0: honest...
1: that guy hasn't been here for 10 years.
0: No, I think is... But I put so many other fighters ahead of him in terms of the greats of all time.
1: Absolutely.
0: So many fighters. I think he's going to be remembered as a great. Maybe YouTube Trev can disagree or agree with me. I don't know.
1: I think he's Tank Abbott.
0: I think
1: in
0: he's
1: that
0: just,
1: like, we'll remember him.
0: I remember him more for the outside of the ring stuff.
1: Yes. Yeah.
0: And okay, Jose Aldo, he beat him in what, like seconds?
1: Yeah.
0: Sure.
1: Yeah.
0: But for me, he's never been the best of the best. He's the best of the best at talking, at promoting.
1: Right.
0: But
1: and his fan base is the loudest.
0: Oh, 100%.
1: That's the other thing.
0: No, like
1: the
0: he
1: guy
0: makes...
1: The guy travels with an entourage that makes him seem bigger than he really
0: he
1: is.
0: Makes you, he made UFC a lot of money. And he, on the other side, made a lot of money, too.
1: On the flip side, though, he also started the turn that we've seen the UFC take, which is they are far more WWE than they are legitimate sporting.
0: Like, even now with Max, like, he goes out, rips his glass. Like, that's just getting so old for me. But yeah. You two, Trev, I don't know if you're a McGregor guy. I know you wanted to see him win. Because I'll be honest, as much as I dislike Conor McGregor, I wanted to see Max beat him up.
1: Yes.
0: I wanted to see this go three,
1: this
0: four
1: go
0: rounds.
1: Three rounds and have him quit in the ring like he did against...
0: Well, a lot of guys.
1: Yeah. It's true.
0: I'm being honest, though. I wanted to see a fight. I love Max Holloway.
1: Yeah.
0: I wanted to see a good fight. And everybody was jacked up. Everywhere you went, because I was out with my folks on Saturday, everybody's like, because like you hear people, Scott, like you're walking by, you're going to the fight, we're going to go watch the fight. Everybody was going to watch this fight, man.
2: Yeah, like for McGregor's case, like his biggest strength absolutely is his confidence and his words and the way he can just win a crowd over. Other fighters have talked about it, like they felt intimidated. They really did. When he came into the show and he's, you know, I'm the best. And, you know, like he had all the confidence in the world, right? And fighters, they said, you know, at the time, oh, no, I'm not nervous. But they came out and said after the fact, like, no, there is an intimidation factor.
1: For sure.
2: But
1: that was 10 years ago.
2: But once, you know, he took his first L and people started to say, oh, this guy is maybe just more of a talker and he is beatable. That was kind of the case. You saw with Dustin Poirier, their second fight. He was all over him, man. It wasn't even close. And then the third fight as well, it wasn't close. So, I definitely was a McGregor fan. Like it brought me into the sports. Like I was already a big fan, but just the way he was able to promote it really just it got me involved, man. Yeah. And it got me the McGregor fight nights were always my favorite.
0: He was a showman.
2: Yeah, he was a showman. And
1: the cliche in the fight game is styles make fights.
2: Yeah.
1: And Khabib McGregor was the ultimate contrast of styles.
2: Oh yeah.
1: And we saw
0: We
1: saw him get humbled.
0: And then we saw the fight in the crowd,
1: right? We saw him get humbled by Khabib. And for me, that was the moment where the McGregor mystique evaporated into the ether, right? It was when Khabib is on top of him and you can hear McGregor going, "Why are you taking this, like, why are you so serious?" Hey man, it's just games. Like you can see him like trying to negotiate with this human python to not be so mean to him. And it was at that moment where I'm like, he'll never be the same. Like that intimidation that he had going into the ring against other guys, Khabib took it all away.
2: Oh yeah, absolutely. Like,
1: and it's never been the same since.
0: No. And listen, he was his antics were good for the UFC. Dana White loved it, man.
1: But now that's all the UFC has.
0: But when you get older, it's like, hey, can you still buy into that?
2: And you could argue it was almost too good because now no one's been able to replace Conor McGregor since
1: then.
2: They've had issues.
1: I remember being around here with the Tyson-Jake Paul fight, into it, and how everyone was like, oh, Tyson's going to kill him. And I'm like,
2: I didn't say that.
1: He's a very old man.
0: I'll be honest. I got sucked into it. And then when I finished the fight, buy it. I'm like, I hated myself. Yeah, you're like, an idiot. Like why'd you buy into this? Like,
1: don't ever bet on the old guy.
0: That was the worst ever.
1: Like, it's
2: talk about conspiracy theories.
1: Like when you,
0: yeah, it's like don't hurt Mike Tyson too bad, and you don't knock out Paul, and you're both gonna get paid. Yeah, that's what it was.
1: Exactly.
0: Man.
1: Yeah. Like,
0: but for Dana, like Dana White in his press conference, obviously, like he doesn't care how the fight ended. He made his money, man. He doesn't give a. Like the other guy that fought Patty or whatever his name is. Patty that guy's Pimbleton. Entertainment.
2: Yeah. Patty the Batty. Yeah,
0: he might be the new villain.
2: He was supposed to be the new Conor McGregor for sure.
0: Well, he talks a lot of smack.
2: He does. Yeah, he's funny.
1: Yeah, but he shows up.
2: Yeah.
0: Hey, I mean, he's I mean, his win was impressive, right?
1: Yeah.
0: But he's very, maybe too, like, not, he's like a McGregor light.
1: Yeah, no, yeah, he seems more approachable. McGregor. That's for sure. Like,
0: yeah,
1: McGregor seems like a guy who's going to headbutt you in a pub.
0: Oh,
1: because he has.
2: He is a guy.
1: He literally does.
2: I'm sure I've seen a video of that.
1: Exactly. Right. Whereas Patty seems like a guy who you'd see in a pub.
2: Yeah.
1: And he'd play darts with you.
2: Yeah.
0: Yeah.
1: Right.
0: Like, just don't piss him off.
1: Yeah. Exactly.
0: Yeah. That's it. But all in all, the fight, I think most, like the hardcore UFC must have been so disappointed at that main event.
1: Well, Dana White in that league must be hitting the drawing board today going, what do we do? Because we can't do this again.
0: But they can. You know why? Because they make a crap load of money. No,
1: but they won't make as much. Like the problem for them is they built the hype.
0: Yeah.
1: And then the guy blows his knee out throwing a kick without contact.
0: Yeah.
1: Like... It's that's a wash now, right? Like McGregor may want to come back, and he may find but you'll never be able to sell it to the larger fight fan anymore, because the larger fight fan left that fight going, that's the most pathetic thing I've seen in a long time.
0: Well, Max was the one saying, like, we should run it back. It's like, no. Like, no. I will not go into a third fight. I will be like...
1: Holloway looked better leaving the ring than did entering it. Of course he's going to be like, let's run it back.
0: I'll let
1: a guy beat himself up. Sure. Like... He looked like a fish out of water.
0: Now, I'll be honest, I wasn't watching live. When he got hurt and he's like, I can't, were there boos? Or were people...
1: It was too early in the fight. No one knew what was going on.
0: Was everybody just kind of like...
2: It was loud and not really many boos.
0: No?
1: No, people... I think people were just kind of like, what are...
0: Well, because when you're in the arena, you don't really notice. Because right?
1: he throws that wild kick and then goes down and you're like, oh, he must have slipped.
0: Yeah.
1: And then he gets back up and tries to throw an overhand right and falls again. And you're like, oh...
0: Oh,
1: he doesn't
2: already.
1: Yeah. He doesn't look like he should be in there anymore. And then you saw the body language of Holloway completely change.
0: Yeah.
1: Like his shoulders kind of, his hands drop to his side. He's no longer having to worry about defending himself, where he's just, and you can see the mouths kind of moving. And then the people on the outside of the ring, you can see them. And that's the moment where you're like, oh, something's really wrong here.
0: Yeah.
1: Right? Like, oh, this isn't good. And he fell another two times. And you're just kind of like,
0: it's over.
1: It never started.
0: Yeah. Well, I was disappointed because I honestly wanted to see a good 3-4 rounds. I did.
2: Me too.
0: I wanted to see how McGregor was at his age after a 5-year layoff. Max Holloway's Max Holloway.
1: Yeah.
0: He's a hell of a boxer. But I wanted to see McGregor to see how he fared. I truly wanted to see it.
1: Do either of you remember the 150-meter race they had at the Sky Dome between
0: Donovan Bailey
1: and Michael Johnson. And remember down the backstretch, Johnson pulls up.
0: With the hammy?
1: This was as if in the starting blocks, stretching in the starting blocks,
0: he
1: pulls a hammy. Like, that was how bad this was, right? Like, this wasn't second round he goes out with a knee injury.
0: No.
1: This was... 5 seconds into the fight, he throws a wild kick and he's done.
0: He said it himself after he goes, I wasn't hurt. Like, I heard it on that jump. You can take it for what it's worth. I don't know. Take it with a grain of salt. Is he being honest? I don't know. Because there's so many conspiracy theories. Watch his walk, though.
1: I don't know what face you're trying to save there. Like, what would be more pathetic?
0: Just
1: you hurt yourself in the dressing room stretching?
0: Yeah.
1: Or you threw that kick and hurt, like,
0: you blew your knee,
1: they're
0: buddy.
1: Both pathetic.
0: And we can see it in the ring how your knee buckled.
1: Yeah.
0: Like, it's okay, man. It just give it up.
1: Like, there are young 37-year-olds. He is not a young 37-year-old.
0: He is not. He is not.
1: He's put his body through a lot of abuse, both in the ring and outside of it.
0: Yeah. 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
1: Well, I think we have to do Home Run Derby, don't we? Because the World Cup doesn't continue until tomorrow.
0: Yes, we can still do World Cup if we want, but we can do Home Run Derby, sure. Where do you guys want? Who's in the home run? I gotta check the. Let me check the odds here for the home run.
1: Yeah, let's go with. Let's see what the lines are.
0: Okay, so Kyle Schwarber is +310. He is the favorite right now. You also have Junior Caminero, Munutaka, Murakami, Jordan Walker, Jack Caglioni, Bryce Harper, Ben Rice, Wilson Contreras. In that order, Kyle Schwarber is the favorite, followed by Junior Caminero.
1: I like Bryce Harper at home, man.
0: Sure. +800.
1: Yeah.
2: I was going to go Bryce Harper.
1: I like Bryce Harper at home.
0: Okay. Well, let's go.
1: In front of the hometown?
0: Let's do it. What do you got, you two, Trev? I'm going to say, so go ahead.
2: Chalky, maybe. I'll take the favorite. Schwarber? Let's go. What's that?
0: I don't know if we can do that on a same bet.
2: Probably not. Okay, let's go Argentina.
0: Argentina to win?
2: Yeah.
0: Okay, fair enough. And I'm going to go Argentina three-way or money line? Money line.
2: Money line.
0: I'm going to go Spain and France both to score one goal tomorrow.
1: Okay.
0: Is that fair?
2: I like it.
1: Okay.
0: Let's go. And Bryce Harper, I like that one.
2: That's good.
0: You know he's going to win it at home. You just know. Conspiracy theory, they're going to make him win.
1: It feels like that. if he does win, it is to no one's surprise.
0: No.
1: Right? Like, everyone's sitting there going, yeah, the guy knows how to hit a lot of home runs. Of course, he showed up ready to play.
0: Yeah, it's going to be... Do you still watch it? I don't watch it anymore.
1: It's too long, right? Like, it takes too long.
0: Yeah.
1: And in the YouTube era where things can be clipped up, it is far more enjoyable to watch in a clip format than it is to watch live.
0: Just give me the final.
1: Yeah.
0: Yeah. I don't need to see the all eight guys or whatever.
1: Whereas if you could attend it in person, that looks like a party.
0: It's probably a lot more fun. 100%. It's probably a lot more fun than what... I remember back in the day, though, I wouldn't miss it.
1: I mean, you can definitely turn it into a drinking game. That's for sure. But that sets up a very long week on a Monday if you're doing a Home Run Derby drinking game.
0: Yeah, because MLB doesn't return till Friday. And the game's on Tuesday. I think Wednesday's like the slowest sports days.
1: Yeah.
0: At least we'll have the World Cup. Yes. We'll have Argentina, England.
1: And we have the Open kicking off this week.
0: Yes, yes.
1: So...
0: And more CFL action, of course. Friday, the Elks host the BC Lions. You two, Trev, will be down there at the tailgate.
2: No, I won't be.
0: No, you're going to Toronto, right?
2: Yeah.
0: You lucky.
1: Duck.
0: Lucky duck.
2: I can't wait.
0: It's going to be amazing.
2: Trip of a lifetime. I want to take so many photos.
0: Do you know how many Nazis are going?
2: I think 20.
0: Really?
1: Poor Toronto.
2: Oh, yeah. It's going to be lit. We're in a party. I can't wait. There's a pool.
1: That poor WestJet.
2: Pool in the hot tub at the hotel. I'm just going to live in that pool. Really? It's like right
1: downtown.
2: Get out
1: and see the city.
2: Yeah. I will, but at nighttime, I want to go to that pool. There's these cool lights.
1: We told you, go for one early morning run.
2: Yeah. Yeah, I might do that. Well, we'll see how I feel.
0: Have some good food.
1: Oh, so much good food.
2: Oh, yeah.
0: Yeah, because you're not a picky eater.
2: Oh, no. That's one thing. I was younger, very, very picky. I've grown up. I'm not picky. I don't hate anything.
1: You know why that is? Because you've
2: matured.
1: You've had to pay for your own food.
2: Yeah,
1: that's I remember living on my own at 19.
0: Yeah,
1: and like 19. Literally having to do the old sofa dive to try and put together $1.10 for a McDonald's cheeseburger. And up until that point, I just saw a kid doing this the other day. I had been the pull the pickles off and chuck 'em kid, and It was the first good meal I'd had in a day and a half. And I remember being like, I can't

0: can't sacrifice the calories. I gotta eat the pickles. And sure enough, I was like, you know what? Pickles on hamburgers kind of rocks.
1: Oh, yeah.
0: Right? But like up until that point, I was a little kid eater, and that's when I realized, oh, this is what it means to be an adult. It means you eat all the food given to you.
2: Pickles on anything. Elite.
0: Oh yeah.
1: Yeah, deep fried pickles.
0: Yeah.
2: You know who doesn't like pickles?
0: Who?
2: Dusty.
0: Of course he doesn't. He's a child.
1: We'll finish with Caster. McGregor had 15 million reasons to take that fight. Not surprisingly, he still draws. Buddy and I went to our pub to watch Argentina game Saturday night, not realizing it was UFC night. The place was packed. Yeah.
0: Yeah.
1: He still packs.
0: No, but I guess this is my point. Why? I get it that he does.
1: Yeah.
0: But he shouldn't.
1: I get what you're saying.
0: He hasn't been relevant in a decade.
1: Yeah. It's the gravitas.
0: Well, it's I mean, we saw it with Mike Tyson. Everyone saw the Tyson-Paul fight.
1: Yeah, I was a sucker for
0: that. Once again, a guy who has not been relevant in the fight game, in that case, in over 20 years.
1: Yeah. Oh, 100%. 100%. Coming up next, we're going to look at some stats for Justin Rankin. I saw this over the weekend. I could not believe it. We'll go around the world of sports as well, of course. Coming up in the 8 o'clock hour, Joaquin Gage, 3 questions too many, kind of easy trivia, and we'll have the wrap for William Huff, all that fun stuff. Dustin Nielsen does return tomorrow. He'll be alongside Will for the next 3 days, and then Will and I are back on Friday, and then I think I'm with JMO on Monday, and then the whole crew is back together.
0: You're hitting all the heavy hitters.
1: Oh, man, it's crazy. From Will to JMO, I mean, I'm the luckiest man alive. All right, we got to get to a sports update brought to you by the great staff at Park Mazda and dealer principal Mitch Lewicki. Visit them at 983 First Street in Sherwood Park. More to come here on The Nielsen Show. Don't go anywhere. Keep slamming that thumbs up. If you're listening on Cruise FM, we say hello once again. Don't go anywhere on the YouTube channel. Like I said, hit us up on the Nasty Chat. Paris Jewelers inbox 780-218-9999 and slam that thumbs up for us. 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
4: Good morning. We are still getting reports of a collision as you come off the westbound lanes of the South Henday onto Rabbit Hill Road with a bit of congestion building through there. Obviously, some volume is building. It looks like it's a pretty good drive. If you're eastbound on the White Mud, it's slow towards the Rainbow Valley Bridge. No surprise there. And through the ongoing construction on the Yellowhead, you might find a bit of a slowdown, but it's still a pretty nice drive overall. Summer days usually do mean lighter volume. 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

0: 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Slam that thumbs up for us. It's Will Frazier, Hernan Salas, and YouTube Trev, and sleeping Benny Thompson. Got to wake up soon. It's almost 8 o'clock.
1: Well, his mom's not here, so yeah. He's probably sleeping in.
0: Should go and just throw water on.
2: Yeah.
0: I'll be fine.
2: Yeah, I wanted to prank him this week, but I don't know if I have. I'm not that guy. I'm too nice, man.
1: Is that what it is?
2: Yeah, I think so. Could you do it? Could you sleep at work for a week?
1: Could I sleep at work for a week? Yeah, easily. Like when I was that age?
2: Yeah.
1: Yeah, easily. I mean, I couldn't now.
2: Yeah.
1: I'd be crippled.
0: Where is he sleeping? In the office?
1: Back office.
0: Back like just on the floor?
2: No, he brought in his bed.
0: Oh.
1: He brought in his bed,
0: yeah. Like inflatable,
2: and he brought in his Xbox. He was playing vids all weekend.
1: Is it an inflatable or is it like his actual physical bed from home?
2: Actual physical bed.
0: No,
1: the audacity of that.
2: We should all go sleep in it when he's not in there.
1: No. Ew.
0: Oh, good. Hey, we need questions for three questions too many.
2: Yeah, get some questions in. There's only been like one, and it wasn't the greatest.
1: Oh, really?
2: Yeah. More questions.
1: With that charming request, they haven't been flooding in.
0: Paris Jewelers inbox. We need three questions. Maybe two sports, one fun one. Come on, help us out.
1: Three fun ones.
0: Yeah, make it. It can be whatever.
1: Yeah,
0: it's Monday.
2: Like the fun ones.
1: Hey, it's there. Three questions.
0: Exactly.
1: Yeah.
0: And we'll give you, obviously, the credit to whoever texts in.
1: That's right.
0: So 780-218-9999. The 7 o'clock hour is presented by GameSense. 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I quickly want to get to this, boys.
1: Okay.
0: Justin Rankin's an absolute beast, right? The Edmonton Elks running back. Mm-hmm. He's on a tear. So check this out. It's the hottest start in CFL history. He's on pace to break Mike Pringle's all-time CFL single-season scrimmage record of 2,414 yards. At that time, through five games, guys, Mike Pringle had, in 1998, 530 yards. Do you know what Justin Rankin sits at this year?
1: Lines for yards from scrimmage? I'm going to say he's at 750?
0: Higher.
1: Really?
0: Yeah. 810.
1: Yeah. Yeah, that's a pace.
0: Like, that is unbelievable what he's doing.
1: Well, he's the closest thing to Pinball Clemens since Pinball Clemens.
0: Like, he is outstanding. Like, again, knock on wood, I'm going to do it twice. He stays healthy. We're going to have records broken here in Edmonton by Justin Wright, which is unbelievable. And this is a guy that Chris Jones cut.
1: Well, he's a classic CFL story.
0: Yeah.
1: In that,
0: 100%.
1: In that, from out of nowhere.
0: Like, older, because I think... Trev was asking.

0: body this or no.
1: Like very rarely does the highly touted
0: that was you
1: kid out of college come in and actually perform. It's always the he's been cut by three different organizations.
0: Well, like, because I think you asked because he's 28, 29 years old.
2: Yeah.
0: He's 29.
1: Yeah.
0: A guy that, you know, came out of college, couldn't really find a home in the NFL, played Arena League, and he was an all-star there.
1: Yeah.
0: And then that's how he was found by the Elks, because I was with the Elks when they brought him in. And then in training camp, he got a bit of a hamstring injury, and Chris Jones just had no time for it. And then when Jones got fired, the first call G. Roy Simon made was Justin Rankin come back.
1: Yeah.
0: Look at that.
1: I think what happens to some players, especially in the Justin Rankin style, is it takes them a little while to unlearn their habits from playing on an American field.
0: Yeah.
1: And this is very true with Rankin. He's one of those guys who understands just how much real estate he has to the corners.
0: And you know what's crazy, though, Will?
1: And so, like, he knows that he can actually get ahead of speed, like, a good amount of speed by running left or right.
0: Yeah.
1: Before he turns it upfield. And so, the guys that really excel, it's why the slot back has always been the premier receiving position in the CFL.
0: Yeah.
1: It's because it's a motion position.
0: Yeah.
1: And so, the guys that understand going east to west, they can actually create a lot of room for them. They're the ones that have success. That's what's happened with Rankin, is it's taken him until he's this age to be like, I can kind of run for days along the line of scrimmage.
0: Yeah.
1: And I'm not going to run out of room.
0: It's so true,
1: like,
0: man.
1: Like, yeah. I can wait for that separation to happen. I can find the corner against most of the defenders in this league.
0: But you know what's the most interesting part about Justin Rankin is, like, you look at his body type and you don't think he's that elusive. You know, like, you think he's between the tackles, kind of like what Mike Pringle, because Mike Pringle was the same body type, but these guys can cut.
1: Pringle was a bit more of a bowling ball.
0: He was, but he could still cut and juke and jive and all that. Like, and Justin Rankin, I think, right now, when you look at him, you're like, yeah, he's between the tackles. But no, man, that guy is just, he can deke anyone out. He's elusive. He can get to the outside, like you mentioned.
1: You look at that one touchdown that he scored in the last game. He runs headlong into the line of scrimmage, bounces off of it, and then just goes for a 60-yard run around the corner to find the end zone. And that's what the CFL field allows you to do, is it gives you time to readjust. You don't run out of room like you do on an American field.
0: 100%. So right now, he's got to be the leading candidate for most outstanding player with Tyson Philpott in Montreal. Tyson Philpott is having a... Right now, though, Davis Alexander is the favorite at plus 250. Justin Rankin's at 340. They don't even have, like, Tyson Philpott is plus 2,200. He's a receiver, right?
1: But have you seen the catches the guy's been making?
0: He's unreal, but I don't know why Davis Alexander, like, don't get me wrong. And it's hard to beat a quarterback for the most outstanding player. I get it. But if Justin Rankin, look at the yards I just gave you, how much he's 300 ahead of Mike Pringle was when Mike Pringle has the record. So, do you want to sprinkle a little bit on Justin Rankin right now?
1: He'll easily be the front runner if he's breaking that kind of a record.
0: Oh, 100%. He has to be. Mm-hmm. Like, it'd be ridiculous if it wasn't that way. All right, let's get to that's good for the Italian Center. Check out their Massimo Heat and Serve meals made fresh daily, ready for you to take home to heat and serve. You can get an individual and a family size. Boys, Hernan complains a lot about the weather. He does. But there's no complaining this.
1: Hernan speaks in the third person.
0: I don't like Mike Babcock. Monday, 24. Tuesday, 27. Yep. Wednesday, 26. Thursday, 29. Friday, 31. Yep. Saturday, 29. Sunday, 29. Let's go, baby.
2: Yes.
0: That's what I'm talking. That's summer.
2: Shorts.
0: Not this plus 20 crap. Oh, that's a nice, reasonable. No, summer is supposed to be hot.
1: He's talking this way now, but he's training for a half marathon. That's too hot.
2: Oh, that is.
0: Last half marathon was plus 30 that day.
1: I know.
0: We ran in the morning, so it wasn't too bad.
1: Well, you're going to want a few more morning runs here.
0: No. But no.
1: Just let it sweat, man.
0: Just let it sweat, bro.
2: That's lots of tanning for Trev this week.
0: Oh, that's what I was going to ask for him. That's good. What are you going to do with this wonderful week
1: Trev's
0: of weather?
1: Trev's
0: going
1: to age 10 years this week.
2: At the end of the week, I'm going to be
1: come
2: very
1: back
2: dark.
1: Looking like an old purse.
0: So you're just going to tan in your backyard.
2: I'm going to tan and I'm going to go disc golf because I've only gone once in the last month, which is ridiculous because this time last year, I try to go out at least like three times a week.

0: you going to do anything else? Well, are you going to hit a patio or are you going to...
1: Maybe. Maybe.
0: Yeah.
1: I might go to a patio. I don't have anyone to go with, so it might just be myself again. Aww.
2: What are you talking about? You've got an abandoned child in the back...
1: True.
2: In the back office.
0: I'm sure he's down to go anywhere.
1: Do you guys ever just go eat out by yourself?
0: Yes.
2: By yourself?
1: Yeah.
2: The by myself thing I do is movies.
1: Oh, yeah. Yeah, that's the best. Oh,
2: it is.
1: It is. I like that. That's a good answer. Yeah. You know, in Family Feud, every time.
2: Actually, just, when it's this hot, I'll probably be going to see the Odyssey at some point this
0: week. Oh, yeah.
1: Oh, nice.
0: I think we're going next week.
2: Like, to just go find a little air conditioning, especially like the matinee where, like, you don't have to share an armrest with somebody. Yeah. That's pretty perfect. That's a perfect afternoon.
0: It is. Will bike rides in your future this week?
2: Not after the leg cramp I had last hour. I was dying. I don't know if anyone noticed it on YouTube, but like, my right leg cramped up mid-segment. I almost had to walk it off. But I stuck through it, guys. I delivered for you, but
0: you're a beast.
1: You're tough, man.
2: That was not good. There will be probably, I'll get in a run. Yeah, there'll be three runs this week.
0: Oh, okay.
2: The lawn's been neglected for. It's at least 7 days past a mow.
0: But that's a good thing about cutting your lawn and your backyard, whatever. You can go tarps off, right? Get a nice tan.
2: No, man.
0: Why not?
2: We are too old. We are too old to ever take our shirts off in public ever again.
0: I always want to run with my shirt off, but I'm too embarrassed.
2: Don't do that.
0: No one wants to see that.
2: Yeah. I taught my. I taught my nieces this when they were like young teenagers. I was like, dude, if you ever come across a guy with no shirt on, there is one thing and one thing only you should shout. And it is this. Nice tits! Like, that is all you should ever say to any guy without a shirt on.
1: That's funny. I want to give that a go. See what happens.
2: Next time you're out, the guy running by you without a tarp on, just let it fly.
0: The worst is when you do, and then the people in the car that are driving by are laughing at you.
2: Yeah. Men our age should never go shirtless, like, ever. Like, it's...
0: Well, unless you're for fit, everyone. You have a six pack or something.
1: I don't even like it when they do.
2: Like a super fit.
0: But why not show it if you have it, right? Like,
2: no. And you're just going to get skin cancer anyways. So no, cover up. Beat sun.
0: We don't get enough sun here. You're never in danger of that. You're not.
2: Trust me, there's plenty of people with skin cancer around here.
0: Teef says he's available to hang out with you in the patio. So.
2: Oh, cool.
1: Perfect.
2: Great.
1: That'd be great.
2: Yeah. Tell him where and when.
1: Yeah. I actually wouldn't mind that. I get a kick out of a Teef. I really do.
2: Wow. Yeah.
1: Last year's Nasty Bash, everyone's talking. I like hung out with him for like an hour.
0: He's hilarious.
1: He just makes me feel good. He's one of those guys that laughs at everything I say.
0: Yeah.
1: I'm like, yeah, I'm funny.
0: Yeah.
2: Yes.
0: You ever become a comedian, bring him with you. Right? Yeah. Sit him in the front.
1: Just one laugh.
0: Yeah. Oh, you too, Trev. But I'm so pumped for this week, man. I hope we get like 3 weeks of this weather.
1: Yeah, here's hoping it stays. I want this.
2: Yeah, we're due.
1: It's in repeat.
2: It's time.
0: Damn straight, we're due.
2: It does get too hot for me, though.
0: Really?
1: Yeah. But even last summer, like last
2: my
1: summer
2: house
1: wasn't
2: doesn't
1: this...
2: have air conditioning, right? Oh. So, okay, like, I hate sleeping in a hot bedroom.
1: Hmm. Yeah, that's the worst.
2: Yeah.
1: You can't
2: like
1: really
2: you're a
1: cool
2: basement boy, right?
1: Oh,
2: like,
1: it's the best.
2: So you always have a perfect.
1: First 2 years here was just terrible. I didn't have AC, so I'd always like put beers in the fridge.
2: Okay.
1: And then at night, man, like I'm telling you, something about my room, it was just a scorcher. But it was so hot, it was after bartending, I would grab my cold beers and then it was like a six pack. I just put it on my chest and then fall asleep.
2: Yeah.
1: And I just do that every single day.
2: Yeah, my folks got married in Chicago. Back in 1970, and they talk about how, like, in Chicago, I don't know if any, like, you'll experience it when you go to Toronto.
1: Yeah.
2: Like, the Great Lakes humidity is just, it's something else, man.
0: I felt it in Hamilton.
2: It is, Hamilton's another perfect example. Yeah. It's just a different kind, like, it's an inescapable heat. My parents talked about how, like, they would soak their bed sheets in the bathtub with the coldest water they could get, and then right before bed, they'd wring them out and put them on, and like that was the only way they could get a soggy but not like, because they were like the humidity was so bad your bedding was going to be soaked anyway, so it might as well have been starting from a cold state. Like, there is something about sleeping in

0: the heat that is no fun.
1: Oh, the worst.
2: I don't mind being hot. I truly don't.
0: Of course you don't. It is your nature.
1: Yeah, I love it. Sleep, man. Sometimes.
2: Really?
1: It's like torture, man.
2: Just sleep on top of your covers, bro.
1: Some places. Oh no, that doesn't do it, man. Like,
0: but just drink until you pass out.
1: Yeah.
0: You've done that.
1: Oh no.
0: Yeah. Just one more beer. That'll solve the problem. Yeah.
2: Well, let's go, man. Let's go. I'm so pumped.
1: Summer's
2: for this
1: here, baby.
0: It's time. It's
2: about damn time, man. Yeah. Because May sucked.
0: Yeah.
2: Well, May was cold.
0: May was
2: June
0: cold.
2: June was just rain.
0: And then we finally got moisture, which is a good thing.
1: It is.
0: We were so dry. Everywhere is dry, but we were so dry. So we're not. It's not dry anymore. Like that bike ride that I went on yesterday. Like quite a few swimming holes in Edmonton now. Like. Easy. I don't know if you'd actually want to swim in any of them, but like there is standing water everywhere, so it'll be nice to dry some things up.
2: Yeah, I know. Because remember that one week in June when it was just doom and gloom every day?
0: Yeah,
2: it was just raining and cloudy.
1: All weeks,
2: and everybody's like, "That's how BC is. You want to go live there?" I was like, "Well,
0: first of all." That's just the lie that people from Alberta say.
2: Yeah.
0: That they're like, oh, it rains all the time. Oh, really? Have you been there?
2: Yeah.
0: Like, I've been to Vancouver. It rains more than it does here, but...
2: But they were saying more for Vancouver that, like, in the winter, it's just always cloudy.
0: Sure.
2: And I'm like, I don't know if I could handle that.
0: You'd find a way.
2: You think so?
0: Yeah.
2: Anybody from Vancouver, let's say, to the show, like, hard is it?
0: Do you see a lot of people from Vancouver leaving Vancouver because of the weather? No, they're leaving because they can't afford a house.
2: Yeah, it's too expensive.
0: Yeah,
2: yeah.
0: They're not leaving because of the weather.
2: Yeah, like, I don't think I've ever heard someone say, I'm leaving Vancouver. Well, we'll ask Gager. He's from BC.
0: He's from the coast, yeah.
2: Yeah, yeah. Because winter sucked, too, like here.
0: Yeah.
2: Like, it's so long, and the days are so short, and...
0: I see. You just need to get outside. Your problem is that you stay inside.
2: I don't like
0: too much.
2: Being outside when it's cold.
0: Yeah, but
2: man.
0: You got to commit to it. Like if you get outside when the sun is up, it makes life better. It doesn't matter how cold it is. You'll be happier. You know, you need a pond is what you need. You need a pond where you can play a little milk jug curling.
2: Yeah,
0: and have a bonfire going.
2: Yeah.
0: Like you get into some pond parties, you'll learn to love winter. Or maybe cross-country skiing.
2: No.
0: Come on. Now that you're a runner.
2: Yeah.
0: Might be right up the alley. Might be your winter cross training.
2: Actually not a bad idea. Yeah. Yeah.
0: See? Keep the VO2 up.
2: The VO2 max?
0: Yeah.
2: Yeah, I like that. Yeah. Don't know what it really means, but yeah, let's go.
0: What is your number?
2: I think last time
0: you said like 45?
2: 44, 45.
0: Yeah, it's a good number.
2: Yeah. Yeah. What's like good? Like really good.
0: For our age?
2: Yeah.
0: Anything in the 40s is...
2: Okay.
0: You're well ahead of anyone else.
2: Really?
0: Like, so, like, the top end guys, the guys that are doing, like, ultra marathons, theirs are in the 60s to 70s.
2: Oh, wow.
0: But they're doing ultra marathons. Like, they're professional runners.
2: Yeah.
0: Right? So, like, the soccer players in the World Cup, they're all in the 60s.
2: Yeah.
0: Their VO2 maxes are there. So, but, like, yeah, if you can have a mid-level 40, you're crushing it.
2: I did it, Mom.
0: Yeah.
2: Let's go.
0: Yeah, you're doing well.
2: So you know what? This is a call to all sports fans and green and gold fans. On Friday, let's look at the weather for Friday. There's no rain in the forecast. There's no clouds in the forecast. 31 degrees. If there's not 20,000 people, at least at Commonwealth Stadium, Hernan's going to be pissed.
0: I think you're going to be pissed.
2: Why, though? But, like, it's summer vacation for the kiddos. A lot of parents are off too. It's cheap to go.
0: Why? Because people have learned to do other things. That's the problem.
2: No, I know. Like people go to the lake.
0: It's not just that they go. People have just learned to fill their summer activities with something else.
2: Yes, 100%.
0: So it.
2: But there's enough people in this damn city that at least 20,000 go to the game.
0: Yes, but it's not. It's not a light switch. This is a. It's going to be a slow build. Like, the articles out there that it's like, oh, Edmonton could lose their professional football. If Edmonton loses their professional football, that was meant to be. Like, in a CFL that has had as many problems as it has, if it can't handle a low point for Edmonton, then I don't know what to tell you.
2: And I think you have a point where our summers are so short.

0: it's very rare we get weather like we're getting this week. And you're right in one sense where maybe your partner's like, no, let's go to Sylvan.
1: Yeah.
0: Or let's take the kids here. Let's. I don't want to be in a... And I understand that. But again, I'm going to go back to my point. I think there's enough people in this city that there could be 20,000. And I'm not saying distributed tickets. Like, I want actually 20,000 people in the stadium.
1: People go to an Elks game because they've created ceremony around it.
0: Yeah.
1: They don't have that ceremony anymore, right? Like, they've created ceremony around something else. And sure. So it's going to take a very long, dedicated process to create a new core group.
0: No, that's fair.
1: Right? That's the other thing, is that for 40 years, that organization depended upon a core group of season ticket holders that, because they focused on them exclusively, they literally have all died. Like, that's not a figurative thing. They aged out, and they kept catering to them with their radio deals, with their marketing, all of it. They kept catering to a group that every year got another year older and another year older and another year older. And on one hand, it has worked out for them because they found an owner for their football team that was a part of that demographic. But they neglected anyone under the age of 30 for way too long. And so that's where you need to start. You need to start with dads and sons and moms and daughters, and you need to create a new core group. And you can't do that overnight.
0: 100%. And not only that, you're also now competing with the Riverhawks, which is a hit for families. It is. Everybody wants to go to Riverhawks.
1: Because they concentrated on families.
0: Yeah. The Stingers, when they play on Fridays, it's a big ticket too. Not just that, we're known as Festival City.
1: Yes.
0: Jasmine points it out, K-Day starts this weekend too.
1: Yeah.
0: A lot of people want to do K-Days, right? And then you're jumping into Heritage Days. Then you have Taste of Edmonton. Then you have all these different things that you're right. People only, and the way money is, you know, how expensive everything is nowadays, people are kind of allocating their money and saying, okay, we're going to do this weekend because we can't do both, right?
1: Yeah.
0: So it's a good point, but... I care about that organization. I want them to do well. And listen, the attendance problem is not just an Edmonton problem in the CFL. You see it everywhere.
1: Yep.
0: The stadiums are never sold out outside of Winnipeg, which is concerning. But here in Edmonton, like the last few games, I'm sorry, but on TV it looks bad. And you're only doing the lower bowl. But this is the thing, Will. Everybody's complaining about the Elks not being good. They're finally good. They're 4-1. They have the leading guy for the MLP, most exciting guy in football, right? Right? Tickets are reasonably cheap. So, like, why not just support them? And I understand maybe some people can and some people choose to do other things, but I'm just saying 20,000 is not a stretch here.
1: The television product continues to get better.
0: Yes, good point.
1: And
0: I'd rather have, like some people say, I'd rather have my 5 beers at home.
1: Right.
0: And watch the game.
1: And people's back patios have gotten better, right? So
2: that's a good point.
1: Like it is, you can't just sell the football. Like, selling people on taking time and money out of their day to go down to Commonwealth Stadium, you can't just sell the football. You have to sell the overall experience.
0: Yeah.
1: And until you create the atmosphere, and I think the tailgate is a great first step, but it actually needs to be bigger than what it is.
0: Tailgate's great, but the tailgaters are season ticket holders. They're diehards.
1: Yeah.
0: There's not a lot of new blood. Do you know what I mean? Like the young people that the CFL's trying to attract.
1: Not only that, but tailgates are famous, especially in the States, in that more than half of the people at the tailgate aren't going into the stadium. Mm-hmm. They're just there for the tailgate. And that's kind of the way that you need to be addressing that. Like, this is, like, it's a festival city. We are creating a weekly festival around this football game. Mm-hmm. That we are making it feel like this is the most fun place to be, regardless of if the football team is winning or losing.
0: Yeah, because Strummy says if the Riverhawks were televised, do you think attendance would be down?
1: Well, they are on the internet.
0: Yeah, but I think we're comparing to, people at Elks still care if the team wins or loses. They live and die with every play. We're at the Riverhawks, I tell you, half the people...
1: It's the nature of baseball, though, too, right?
0: Yeah, half the people don't even know
1: what the score was
0: at the end of the game.
1: Yeah.
0: It's different vibes. And this is not taking anything away from the Riverhawks. They're great at what they do. The baseball's great. But a lot of people

0: go there because of the sight lines, of the price.
1: Location.
0: Right?
1: Yeah.
0: And it's just a good time. You can go. And baseball, what do you do in baseball? You chat with your buddies throughout the game. That's what it is. Yeah. It's like a social. We're at the Elks. If you're going into overtime, people are like really into it. And, and like I said, they live and die with what the result is. I think that's the difference, right? And maybe the Riverhawks one day will get at that where people are like, no, I need them to win today.
1: Do you know what I think the problem for the Elks is they're upset that it's not 1984 anymore. And they think that what they need to do is recreate 1984.
0: Yeah, we got to stop with the... Yeah, I agree.
1: And... Like, it's not going to be
0: you don't forget your past.
1: You need to create something new.
0: Yeah, you don't forget your past because there's a lot of great Elks teams.
1: Yeah.
0: A lot of great history with this organization. But you're right. It's time to move forward. I'm not saying forget about it. In the stadium and everything they have up on the walls and the pictures, that's beautiful. No one will forget. But it's time to move forward.
1: Well, and it's all, like, if you have a vocal but very small fan base that all they do is complain about what you are doing or not doing, need to find a different fan base.
0: But the CFL has to get younger. And I think with fantasy football and the changes, that's going to make it more look like the NFL because that's what they're doing it for.
1: Yeah.
0: Because that's what they want. They want the younger generation. That does it for our two boys. We're cruising along. Will Frazier, Hernan Salas, YouTube Trev. What do we need? We need questions for three questions too many. YouTube Trev's going to select three. We also need a contestant to play kind of easy trivia, right? What do they text in to YouTube, Trev?
2: Pick me. I love you, Trev. Nice mustache. Something like that.
0: Something like that.
2: Something
0: there we
2: nice.
0: Go. And he will pick someone. We got five questions from Will Frazier here. We'll see if...
1: They're a little long. You're going to have to read really quick. I should probably do a practice run during the break.
0: I will do a practice run here. Now we're to Joaquin Gage. The rap for William Huff. Kind of easy trivia. Three questions too many. That's all coming up here on our way to 200 thumbs up. I have to check quickly here what we're at here because let's see if we're getting 140.
1: It'll happen if it happens, man. It'll happen if it happens.
0: We need 60 more to hit 200. Let's go. Hit us up on the nasty chat. Slam that thumbs up. Hit us up on the Paris Jewelers inbox 780-218-9999. And we're going to get to a sports update brought to you by Windsor Plywood Leduc, locally owned and operated, serving Leduc and the surrounding area since 1993. 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
2: In the majors yesterday, Toronto Blue Jays fell 5-4 to San Diego in their final game before the All-Star break. 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
11: Hey, good morning. There's a couple of issues to warn you about now. The lights are flashing on Stony Plain Road near 163rd, so treat that as a four-way stop. And we got reports of an eastbound collision on the South Henday at 111th Street. Watch for some delays there. I think that issue coming off the Henday onto Rabbit Hill Road has cleared. Lots of volume moving around the city right now. Pizza 73. 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With 95.7 Cruise FM traffic, I'm Pauline Higgins.
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0: we're back here, the final hour of the Nielsen Show. Will Fraser, Hernan Salas, YouTube Trev. I can't find a question. Oh, there they are.
1: There they are.
0: Welcome back here as we say hello once again to everybody on Cruise F.

0: 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At 8:30, it's our buddy Joaquin Gage. And after Joaquin, we'll have the wrap for William Huff, and we'll get you ready for the Hangout, followed by the Log Shop, followed by the Oil Stream, EST Afternoons with our guy Coop hosting his second show, and then, of course, the Reed Wilkins Show with JML. They will have Colton Dock on the show. Just let me confirm the time once again. He will be on at 3:05, so Edmonton Sports Talk's the place to be. Let's go. We got to get to kind of easy trivia for Mr. Mike's Steakhouse Casual. Dusty's favorite spot. Remember your best summer? Yeah, this one's about to top it. Welcome to Camp Mike's at Mr. Mike's Mess Hall Waffle Fry Nachos, Campfire Mojitos, and stories that get better every round. Camp Mike's. Come make it a summer to remember. Mr. Mike's, eat locally, enjoy casually. YouTube Trev, who do we have on the line?
1: Playing today. Carlos.
0: Carlos, let's go.
2: Oh, the real jackal.
0: Will made these a little wordy, so I'm going to try to read them as quick as I can. The ticker will start after I read the first question. Is that how it's done?
2: Yes.
0: Yeah. Carlos, how you doing?
3: I am very good, gentlemen. I'm drinking some nasty brew here for a morning wake up. It's really good.
0: All right, Carlos. You sound familiar. I don't know where I've heard
3: I was in Monterey for the soccer game. It was really good.
0: Oh, look at that. Look at that. All right. Here we go. You know how to play, right, Carlos?
3: Let's do it.
0: All right. Here we go. Which league's All-Star game takes place this week?
3: MLB.
0: What event takes place tonight? The Home Run Derby or the MLB Fashion Show?
3: Both of them. The Home Run Derby.
0: What famous historical golf tournament starts later this week?
3: The Masters.
0: Name the Oiler who signed the contract yesterday.
3: Mr. Kobe Duck.
0: In honor of the film Odyssey, name a Greek god.
3: Me.
0: Did he get it? Three. How you got it? Oh, okay.
4: It is the Open Championship.
5: Yeah. Yeah. You can't have a newcomer come so in.
4: Confident. He's so confident in the Masters that took place 2 months ago.
5: Oh, we've been strong. We're just playing by the rules.
6: Oh, you better believe that's a patent.
5: And I was in Miami with my new beach house. Well, it was a couple minutes from the beach.
6: That's a patent.
5: The first year, we took it to the limit.
7: Take it to the limit.
8: You cannot come to my house. No, no, no, not today.
9: You cannot come to my house. No, no, no, not today.
4: 3 out of 5. YouTube Trev, name a Greek god.
1: I always get Greek and Roman confused.
4: They're pretty much the same.
1: Zeus.
4: There you go.
1: Achilles. Poseidon.
4: See, you guys are crushing it.
1: Hades.
4: There you go.
0: What was the guy that fought Achilles?
2: I don't know. Who fought Achilles?
0: I don't know.
1: The son of...
4: Although Achilles wasn't technically a Greek
1: Hercules.
4: God.
0: Yeah, I guess you're right.
1: It was the son of Poseidon. That was one of my favorite movies growing up. Waterboy.
4: And Hercules was a demigod, not a...
1: Yeah, demigod.
4: Yeah, he wasn't a full god.
0: A lot of people pissed at Trev for picking Carlos.
1: What's wrong with Carlos?
0: Everybody say he should be on a timeout, man.
1: What's wrong with Carlos?
4: The answer to that question is lots.
0: Now, he did say Colby Doc, but we're going to give it to him. He got Doc,
1: he knows,
0: right?
1: He knows what he's
4: Colby to his friends.
0: I love how confident he was when he's like, Masters.
1: I know, the Masters was great. That was my favorite.
4: Not the right answer. It is the Open.
0: Okay,
4: or the British Open, as some people say.
0: If Dusty and Eric were here, would that happen?
1: What part?
0: Would Carlos play?
1: I always have to switch up the names. And then just because I love Dusty's reaction. I think I said Marcel once.
4: There's few people better to sandbag than Dustin Nielsen.
1: Oh yeah.
4: Yeah.
1: His face though, when he looks at me, it's

0: so worth it. 3 out of 5. So that's a 2. That's the streak is now 2, right?
1: Yeah.
0: Is that correct?
1: No losers on my watch,
2: two in a,
1: man.
2: 2 in a row, baby. The streak's back.
0: Let's go. Let's get to 3 questions too many for the great staff. At Park Mazda, your dealer for life, YouTube Trev, what do you have for us today?
3: Oh. Funny you ask that. Okay, give me a quick second here. Okay, this is a good one.
0: Okay, let's go.
3: This is from Casino Dealer Jay.
1: Okay, Jay.
3: Today is the anniversary of the iconic Live Aid concerts in 1985 that were held simultaneously in London and Philadelphia, raising over $70 million for famine relief. If you were to have a Live Aid event today, what 2 musical artists or bands would you pick to headline each city?
1: Ooh, interesting.
0: Each city.
1: In so the cities were London and...
3: Philly.
1: And Philadelphia. Well, so you'd have to go with the boss, Bruce Springsteen, in Philadelphia. Mm-hmm.
3: Today?
1: It's even today.
3: Yeah.
1: Like, he's still a unifier, right? Like, as screwed up as the world is and as bipolar as it has become, I think everyone still loves Bruce Springsteen. Even if you hate Bruce Springsteen, you still kind of love him. Although he's really old.
3: Yes. He was just in Lethbridge a year ago.
0: Didn't he come here a few years ago?
3: Yeah.
0: So for Philly, you're going with?
1: Yeah.
0: Okay, I'll go with either Boyz II Men, because they're from Philadelphia, or the hip-hop group, The Roots.
1: Roots is not bad. The Roots as your backup to whoever your headliner is would be pretty perfect.
0: Yeah. Okay, London, for me, it's very simple, Coldplay.
3: Oh, that's a good one.
1: I think their moment has passed, don't you?
0: It has, but they're still great. They'll always be great.
1: I think their moment has passed. I'm trying to think of who would be... I mean... Maybe Adele.
0: Oh, Adele's a good one, too. There's so many classic.
3: Oh, for London? Okay, I'll go Ed Sheeran.
1: Oh, yeah.
3: I like that.
1: Although, even, like...
3: Oh, he's still got it.
1: Yeah, but, like, has he been... Like, he seems to have fallen off as far as what he's been producing.
3: Yeah, a little bit.
1: But I mean, the music industry.
3: He's got a great catalog.
0: What about...
3: And then Philly?
0: Yeah.
3: I'll do E. Minem, Eminem.
0: Eminem from Detroit, sure.
3: Yeah, why not? Eminem. Get him in there.
1: Headline. Doesn't strike me as a Live Aid type of...
3: No, but that's okay.
1: Okay.
3: He would like to do it. He's all for good causes. He is.
1: Like, Taylor Swift seems too big.
0: Yeah.
3: Right? Who wants to hear her?
0: Yeah, kind of over it. Question 2.
3: Okay, question 2, and we need one more. So text it in, 780-218-9999. This is from Pistol. Who's the better duo of all time? Yzerman and Fedorov, Sakic and Forsberg, McDavid and Drysdale.
1: Well, McDavid and Drysdale.
0: Fantastic question.
3: But they haven't won?
0: What are we talking about here? Like, skill-wise? Or?
3: Like, I guess, like, yeah.
1: Well, like, first of all, I mean, Gretzky and Curry...
3: Are the best.
1: Are probably the best.
0: Jagr or Lemieux.
1: Jagr and Lemieux is definitely counter. Better than any of those. Like, no. So if, but of those three, if you're asking me, like, yeah, it's Drysdale and McDavid.
0: Taking away the Stanley Cups, it's, I'll go like this. I'll say McDavid, Drysdale 1, Sakic, Forsberg 2, because they were fantastic together.
1: Well, they were fantastic on that Detroit team.
0: Yeah.
1: But they never... played together. Like,
0: they would load them up
1: with that Detroit team. We also always forget that they had Igor Larionov on as their third line center.
0: Both teams were stacked. Like Colorado and Detroit were stacked.
1: Stacked. To me, Forsberg and Drysdale are the closest comparison as far as like similar players.
0: Forsberg was fantastic.
1: Like Forsberg and like the moment I saw Drysdale playing in junior. It was Guy Fleming who pointed out, like, look at the way that he just turns his back and bullies the puck out of the corner.
0: He was on another level.
1: And it was at that moment where I was like, oh, that's Forsberg. Like, that's a Forsberg move. And, like, he hasn't let me down since. Like, the similarities between those two guys' games are uncanny, except for the fact that Draisaitl scores way more goals.
0: Yeah, if we... Crosby, Malkin, yes. But the question is, with those three duels, it's got to be McDavid. Take the Stanley Cups out. It's McDavid and Draisaitl.
1: Yeah.
0: It's not even close for me. Third question. You YouTube, Trev.
3: Okay, so I've got a CFL question or a World Cup question.
0: I give it to us both. We got time.
3: Okay. Let's go with the World Cup question first. What is your guys' favorite corrupt moment of the World Cup so far?
1: Favorite corrupt moment? There's no such thing as a favorite corrupt moment.
3: What's the best
1: corrupt moment? If you're asking me what's the most corrupt moment, it is when a president of the United States phones up the president of FIFA and demands that he make his officials overturn a red card. That's the craziest thing that has ever happened in sports in my life.
0: I've never seen that.
1: Like, up until the moment it happened, I never would have said it could happen.
0: Yeah. It's got to be. Listen, there's a lot.
1: That is the craziest thing.
0: Yes, I agree.
3: That's my favorite one, too.
0: That one is just unbelievable.
3: Yeah, I had to ask Maddie, because obviously I'm not too... this is my first World Cup I've really honed into watching. And so I was like, what happened there? Like, what is that? I don't know. Like, you know, it's
1: unexplained. Like, it is much like everything that's happened in the last 5 years. I never thought I'd see something like this.
3: Yeah.
1: Like, that's bananas.
0: And then the funniest part,
1: like,
0: of
1: it's bananas for a president to do it.
0: Yeah.
1: It's even more bananas for FIFA to pick up the phone.
0: Well, it's more bananas when the president actually says in the interview, I don't even know what a red card is.
1: Well, that was the least surprising part of that. Anytime that man says, I don't know, that's the least surprising thing. Of course he doesn't.
0: Yeah, that's because that's never happened at a World Cup.
1: That's never happened in any sport.
0: Yeah.
1: It doesn't happen. It shouldn't. It doesn't happen because it's not supposed to happen.
0: And what made it the best, though, was that they lost 4-1.
3: Yes.
0: With Buddy on the field.
1: The only problem I had with that is that they scored one.
0: Yeah, who cares? Like, they got their butts kicked.
1: They did, but 8-0 would have felt a lot better. Like,
0: yeah.
1: Yeah, they...
0: 8-0 would have been unreal.
1: It did salvage it a little bit, but it's still... It's such a bitter taste.
0: But it's good because I didn't want any excuses if he wasn't allowed to play. Oh, if we would have had him, it would have been different. No, you got to play with your star four.
1: Everyone, like, you go around the World Cup right now and the teams eliminated all have, like, I mean, it's not like Team Canada doesn't have their valid excuses either.
0: Yeah.
1: Right? Like, well, two of our three best players were out with injury. Like, it's pretty incredible what Canada did, all things considered.
0: Yeah. Horse Eye says, so Coldplay's moment has passed, but Bruce Springsteen is new and rep. No, he's not new.
1: I'm not new. But he's iconic.
0: He's Philly, man.
1: Yeah.
0: Yeah. Give us one more, buddy.
3: One more. This is brought in by D-Rex.
0: D-Rex, what's up?
3: Based on what we've seen so far in the CFL, who do you think will be in the Grey Cup this November?
0: That's a great question. God,
1: I wanted to say the Elks, but it looks like it's Montreal, Saskatchewan, doesn't it? Like, they look like the two powerhouses of the CFL.
0: Like, Sask went in yesterday. Now, listen, Hamilton's missing their star quarterback, but... the Riders didn't mess around.
1: It was very similar to Elks versus Ottawa in that, like, a wounded animal and they pounced.
0: Yeah. Ottawa's 0-5. Hamilton's doesn't have a quarterback. I mean, Chad Kelly throws for a lot of yards, but they don't win. Like, and now, in fairness,
1: Hamilton,
0: they haven't been home.
1: Win another game.
0: Who?
1: Hamilton.
0: Not with the quarterbacks they have.
1: Yeah. Like, they may not win another game.
0: They might luck into one.
1: Well, it's Ottawa Hamilton play. Who are you picking? I think I'm picking Ottawa.
0: You're probably picking Ottawa too.
1: Yeah.
0: Saskatchewan's a real deal. The Edmonton Elks right now are 4-1. You are what your record is.
1: They're the third best team in the CFL.
0: Yeah. Winnipeg's 3-2. Calgary's 2-3. BC Lions are 1-3. BC needs to win on Friday or they might be cooked as well. Yeah. Because it looks like the West is going to cross over with Hamilton and Ottawa.
1: For sure.
0: This. And this is what I hate about the new playoff format starting next year where eight out of the nine teams make the playoffs. With Ottawa at 0-5, they're still in it. They are.
1: I think what I hate about it is it's not like they're taking games off the schedule.
0: No. But Will, it's so stupid that an 0-5 team can be like, whatever.
1: Yeah.
0: We can still make the playoffs. It's ridiculous. I hate the new format.
1: Yeah.
0: Commissioner, if you're listening, please change it.
1: Well,
0: Please. This is so stupid.
1: It's a league that already lets too many teams into the playoffs. Like, it should just be your top four teams, shouldn't it? It should be an East final and a West final and then your Grey Cup. That should be your playoffs.
0: Well,
1: and so you have a league that is already too generous, and then we complain that the regular season fans don't show up for it. Well, it's because the fans have learned that the regular season actually doesn't mean as much as you think it does.
0: It's not going to mean squat. And people are like, oh, but the seeding's going to matter. An 0-5 team should not still be in the playoffs. Sorry. Yeah. Unless they have an incredible turnaround and they go and win 10 in a row, like BC did back in the day.
1: Yeah.
0: But come on.
1: Yeah.
0: The Red Blacks have no business being in the playoffs next year if they're 0-5 to start. But they will be, because it's a participation league now.
1: Yeah, that's right.
0: It'll get fun in the playoffs, sure. It'll be fun. But the regular season, I'm sorry. I'll ask you guys both a question, since we won't work again until Friday and the two games are Tuesday and Wednesday. Who's going to be in the World Cup final when it's all said and done Wednesday at about 4 p.m.?
1: It will be France. It will be... God, I want it to be England so bad.
3: I think it will be England.
1: We're going England.
3: France, England.
1: There's no way that England gets to be in that. Like we talked about it. They're the Maple Leafs, right?
0: Yeah.
1: Like they're a cursed football nation. But you know what? I'll say it'll be France and England, and it'll be wonderful, amazing football.
0: YouTube Trev.
3: I agree. I think Argentina's run will come to an end. I just feel like they've been playing with fire a lot of games.
1: So is England a little bit.
0: Yeah, that's fair.
1: It's not like England made easy work of Norway.
0: No, it wasn't. It wasn't easy by any stretch.
1: Yeah,
0: the goalie screwed up the second goal. He should have corralled that ball. Instead, he gives a rebound right to Jude Bellingham. Make no mistake, that kid's a fantastic soccer player.
1: Hasn't he been a nice sort of story?
0: Well, he's fantastic.
1: Coming out of this World Cup.
0: He's great.
1: Yeah.
0: You know what, guys? Like, I want Argentina to make it to the final, but I do think England's going to get over that hump. But I,

0: four teams are great. I'm loving the Final Four. I am. I think it's going to be great. We're going to be on air with EST Afternoons for both games, which is going to be awesome. But you couldn't ask for a better five. You said it and you're good.
1: Yeah.
0: You couldn't ask for a better Final Four in the World Cup.
1: It's wild how good it is.
0: Yeah. I hope both games go to PKs.
1: And like, here's the other crazy thing. As a soft Team Germany fan.
0: Yeah.
1: Even they, it was the perfect outcome in that they left early enough that they're finally going to bring in Jurgen Klopp.
0: Yeah.
1: And as a German football fan, like all of us have been saying, why is he not coaching your national team? Why is he? And so they're finally bringing him in. That German, like with Jurgen Klopp at manager, that German team is going to be. Can't miss.
0: A lot of managers being fired after this role.
1: Oh, yeah. Yeah.
0: That's kind of the cycle of it, though, right? If you don't have success. Germany was disappointing. 100% they were. I mean, you brought up Italy. Like, they got to change their
1: I don't know system. What Italy does. I don't know how they dig themselves out of this hole. They've given oxygen to too many other nations now.
0: Brazil was bad this year.
1: Yeah. Well, but that's Brazil.
0: But, I mean, they're missing their best player. But you always expect Brazil to be there.
1: Brazil has always been a pure talent team. They've never been a rigger.
0: Yeah.
1: Right? You've never looked at Brazil and went, wow, that manager really made the difference. It's always just been...
0: I could coach that.
1: It's just been the pure athleticism of their athletes.
0: If you missed our early bet of the day for Play Alberta, it's Harper to win the home run derby.
1: Yeah.
0: Argentina money line and Spain and France, both teams to score a goal. We'll have it up shortly when Maddie gets. I don't want to text him yet because he's cranky in the morning. So,
1: oh, unlike in the afternoon. Oh, I'm glad you warned me. I'll be sure to steer clear of him in the mornings.
0: Maddie's always been very clear. He's not a morning person. Yeah.
1: It's not a person. You think it's the time of the day that's the problem. It's people. That is the problem for Maddie.
0: Yeah.
1: He likes eight people in the whole world. And outside of that, everything else annoys him. I am not one of those eight.
0: You know what I love about it? Because with Gager and I in February, when the boys were in Mexico, we did the morning show. And like with Trev, we're all morning people. We're chatty. The same with you.
1: Yeah.
0: I walked in and you were like, talk. I love that.
1: Yeah.
0: He says with the other boys, they're all quiet, right? Everybody's just kind of honing in on the show. And
1: oh, yeah.
2: Yeah. It's very quiet.
1: Super serious, hey?
2: Yeah. Like, honestly. And then lights are on and Dusty's just,
1: they misunderstand the idea of a morning show.
2: Yeah.
1: Yeah.
2: They just, I don't know. It's weird. But it was, it's nice. I like it.
1: Well, you need all the sunshine you can get, hey?
2: Yes, I do.
1: Because you spend most mornings berating yourself nonstop for 3 hours.
2: Maybe.
0: Yeah. He's so hard on himself.
1: He is so mean to himself. He just sits there all morning doing an update and then spending the next 3 minutes just crap talking himself.
2: Yeah, yeah. It's not a good update. What can I say? I need to be better. I'm a perfectionist.
0: Oh, boy.
2: I'm doing it for a year, man. I told you about
1: perfectionism? It's fascist. Stop it.
0: 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Our boy Joaquin Gage is stuck in traffic. He's going to be a little tardy.
1: Coming in?
0: No, he's driving home. I don't know from where, but...
1: Has he been sleeping here as well?
0: No. It's just Benny. He's still sleeping, eh?
1: Jeez.
0: Needs to wake up already. It's almost 9.
2: He's slacking.
1: Well, his mom didn't wake him up.
2: He's on the hangout today, I think.
0: Is he on the
2: Straight
0: hangout?
2: Straight from bed into the hangout.
0: Yeah.
2: He's in his gonge.
0: Yeah, he's in his robe. Oh, that would have been a power move.
1: Just tidy whities.
2: Just flex.
1: Tiny whiteys and a Metallica t-shirt.
0: Yeah. His slippers.
1: Sorry, guys. Just got up.
0: Oh, man. It's great. It's been a fun show, Will. You're an absolute hoot.
1: Oh, you're all a peach.
0: Yeah. Mm-hmm. Love talking
2: Very peachy show.

0: Yeah, we could talk some more run.
1: Yeah, I don't think
2: we need a running segment.
1: I don't think that
0: we haven't gone through your stack. Like, what are you taking for supplements these days?
1: Nothing.
0: Are you on the creatine train yet?
1: No, I don't like that stuff.
0: Oh, really?
1: It makes the good old ticker go a little too fast.
0: No, what are you talking about?
1: Yeah, I've had it before.
2: What's that mean?
0: How much were you taking?
2: Just use
0: the creatine.
1: Buddy, I don't need any of that
2: stuff. It's good for you.
1: Just give me some H2O and I'm good, man.
0: Okay.
1: That's my fuel.
0: You're doing it raw.
1: Yo, dude, I'm raw dogging it.
0: Oh, yeah.
2: Classic raw dog.
0: When my sons came home and used that for the first time, I was like, pardon me. They're like, well, we're just going to raw dog it. I'm like, I don't think you know what that means. I am very sure you don't know what that means. And they're like, yeah, we do. And I was like, nope, your generation, clearly someone did not give your generation the memo on what raw dogging was.
1: Yeah. Raw dogging it on the
0: How did that become what it was?
1: I don't know.
0: Because it was very clear what it used to be.
2: Yeah. I don't know either. No comment.
0: Oh, when the kids were like going into the car and like they left their phones at home. And it's like, oh, you left your phone? Yeah, I'm just going to raw dog this. I'm like, that's not what that means. They're like, yeah, it is, Dad. All right.
1: Well, raw dogging it on a plane is when you don't have a book, you don't have headphones. Yeah, right. I don't know how people do that, man.
0: That's not what us old people thought that meant.
1: Times have changed.
0: The cavalier manner in which they would use it in a sentence. Always, I was just like, what am I hearing right now? It's just raw dogging it at school today. What? Don't do that.
1: Don't say
0: you're going to get in trouble.
1: We're going to go to break and get a sports update, a wonderful sports update by the one and only YouTube Trevin. Joaquin will join us eventually. We got the wrap for William Hoff, and then we'll get you ready for the good old hangout with Cranky. Maddie, you want it? It's Monday. It's morning.
0: Yeah, that's true. Yeah.
1: It's going to be very cranky and a very sleepy Benny Thompson. He's got hopefully not. Here. He's got a show to do in 29
0: Maybe
1: minutes.
0: He's out on a run.
1: No, he does. He hates running.
0: Does he?
1: Yeah.
0: Everyone hates running until they learn how to run.
1: Yeah, exactly.
2: He's a walker.
1: Yeah. Well,
0: that's how you learn how to run. Yeah. Walk to run, man.
1: Alrighty then. Don't go anywhere. We close it out here. Cruise FM 95.7, iHeart, TuneIn Radio apps. If you're watching us on YouTube, we once again, thank you very much. Hit that thumbs up. We want to get to 200 before the show ends. We got about 28 minutes to go here. Joaquin Gage on the other side of the break, as well as the wrap for William Hoff. Let's get to a sports update with YouTube Trev, brought to you by Bids for Kids. We're back after a short break.
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10: Hey, good morning. We have a couple issues out there. A stalled semi eastbound on the Yellowhead just before 107th Street. Sounds like you'll want to stay right. Reports of a collision up on the North Henday westbound near 142nd Street. We also were getting reports of a collision on 170th Street near 87th Avenue and on Grote Road. Looks like it's right where it meets Victoria Park Road there, just north of the river. Jumpstart is building soccer pitches across Canada, so more kids have places to play. 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With 95.7 Cruise FM traffic, I'm Pauline Higgins.
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0: Nielsen Show live from the Popeyes studio. 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We're just waiting on Joaquin Gage, who's stuck in traffic. And
1: let's jump the gun, though. Let's talk about Colton Dock, even before he comes here.
0: Yes, for sure.
1: $1.2 million, two-year contract. What does he need to do to earn that contract?
0: He needs to be an everyday player.
1: Yeah. Just be in the lineup.
0: Be in the lineup. He needs to muck it up, create energy.
1: Well, and that's how you stay in the lineup. But that, like, it's not like we have a points total. Like, it's like play well enough to remain in Mike Babcock's lineup.
0: Exactly. Like, and yeah, like the simple answer is muck it up, do what you do, get under the other team's skin. Now, in terms of points, I think when you're a fourth line guy like Doc's going to be, I welcome any points. Because that's not what you're there for.
1: The dream is a 15-15 player.
0: Oh, that's even better than 14. I mean, fourth liner. But yeah, you're right.
1: You know what I mean? Like, the dream is that, like, a high watermark for him would be a 30-point 15-15 season.
0: I think if he can score 10, I'd be over the moon happy.
1: Sure.
0: That's like, because last year he scored 5 total. The year before that, in only 25 games.
1: He scored
0: 5
1: total, but he scored 2 coming over to, like, yeah, in the 8 games that he played.
0: Yeah, exactly. 4 points, right? So I think 10 goals for Doc, that's where I'm happy with that. Yeah. Even 8, I'll be ecstatic. Because, first of all, we got to see his ice time. Got to see who he's going to play with, right? He's not going to get penalty. He's probably not going to kill. He's not going to be on the power play. It's going to be all 5-on-5.
1: Yeah, he's one of those guys that he's supposed to be a momentum changer.
0: Yeah.
1: So, like, you throw his line out there every now and then at the beginning of the game if you're trying to set a tone.
0: Yeah.
1: You throw his line out there maybe after you've scored a goal and you're trying to maintain some momentum. Like, he has to be a guy that when he hits the ice, he either gains the momentum or doesn't lose it.
0: Yeah, no, he's, and again, stay healthy.
1: Which is easier said than done in that style of a hockey player.
0: Yeah, 100%. Are we good for Joaquin? All right. 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Joaquin, how you doing, buddy?
2: Good morning, guys. How's everything going?
1: Wonderful, Gager. How's your weekend?
2: It was good. It was it was just me and my boy. My boy turned 21 this weekend.
1: Oh my god.
2: Usually my wife was away with my daughter in Vancouver, so it was just the boys at home, but he had to work, and then of course, what's a 21-year-old going to probably do on his birthday? Not hang out with his dad.
1: No.
2: I'll tell you that much.
1: Did you have to go be Uber dad later in the night, though?
2: No, but I did. I mean, it's not his first rodeo here, but I thought just because I drove him to work so he wouldn't leave his car there.
1: Yeah.
2: I waited up till around 3 until and then heard him stumble in at some point in the morning, and I was up till the wee hours just on call, essentially. Yeah. So
1: you're a good dad.
2: Yeah. All is good.
1: Yeah, you're a good dad.
0: Joaquin, before we get to sports talk, Friday, it was a first on EST Afternoon. Zachary Kubish hosted. He did a wonderful job. He said he was so nervous. He was the most nervous he's ever been. It's not easy either. A lot of people you meet and left, they're like, I can do it. Like, until you crack the mic and you start off a show, trust me, it's not as easy as it looks.
1: No. Yes. Anyone who's like, I can do that, sure you can.
0: Yeah.
1: Can you do it well?
0: Exactly.
1: Yeah. I've seen everybody do whatever it is, but far less do it well. So,
0: Joaquin, what did you think of the young man's performance on Friday alongside you?
2: Okay, let's critique Zach's performance. Okay, extremely prepared. almost over prepared, which is good. That's what you want, right? And the fact that he like he could tell the nerves were going at the start, but I kind of just let him work himself through it. Quite frankly, he didn't need me with the amount of preparation he had. Like I think that's the least I've spoke on the show ever.
0: Yeah.
2: He does have the gift of talking a lot. So the one thing is I would critique him on is, and he's trying to get everything out and do everything, and I can understand, because the 2 hours flew by.
0: Yeah.
2: He can use who he's got too, because he had, well, Benny was there too, and Benny was great, right? So you don't have to be a one man show. So, but that's the only thing I would say. And I mean, for him to do that the first time, you guys just said it, like anyone can host, but who's a really good host? And that's probably one of the reasons I don't do it, because I know I would absolutely suck at it.
1: Selling yourself short there, Gager. Yeah, I think you'd crush it. You'd crush it.
0: Gager, on a scale of 1 to 10, 10 being the highest, how much do you miss me?
2: Right, I'm with you right now. What are you talking about?
1: Yeah, good point.
2: I see you.
0: No, but you know what I mean. We're buddies.
1: How much do you miss Mrs. Musk? His smell.
2: All I know, I called you over the weekend. You didn't call me, so...
0: I was running, bro.
2: You weren't running.
0: I can't run and talk at the same time. Just kills.
1: Then you're running wrong. I thought you're supposed
0: to. No, but you know what I mean. It's not ideal.
2: I can't stand people that do that. Like, yeah, it's the worst. You're obviously not working hard enough. If you can talk and run at the same time, that's just go for a walk then.
0: Gager, another Oiler signed up over the weekend. A great deal. I mean, 2 years. It's low risk, high reward. Will just asked us the question last segment. What's a good 2 years of Colton Dock after his 2 year deal, 1.2 look for? Like, what do you want to see from Colton Dock here?
2: Essentially exactly the same of what we saw when he was here, right? Just a physical force, very noticeable in the amount of ice time. Like he was hovering around between 6 and 8, right? And it did feel like he played more just because of how he got in on the forecheck and did all the things that you would expect a player like him to do during the course of a game. And it's an area where I think if the Oilers want to have success, especially in the playoffs, is someone that's going to be a physical force and cause turnovers and create havoc like that. So yeah, I heard you guys talking about the point total earlier. I don't know where that is, mm-hmm. but I think Hernan, you said that the problem in Chicago was consistency. So, I mean, with that amount of ice time, I don't think it's too much to ask to have that particular type of effort where he's just banging bodies. Cause it's not an easy thing to do, is the timing of it all, to do it properly, to not take penalties. So, if he can keep doing what we saw, I think for 2 years straight, that's a win, especially at that cap hit. That's a win for the Edmonton Oilers. Mm.
1: Is the consistency thing, could that just be an extension of the health, in that like he plays a style that takes a toll, and like that's it may be the case that he is just picking up like nagging little injuries, and that's why we see him cool off? Because when he's healthy, I love his game. I just don't know how, especially over an 84 game season, how many games of that you can expect fairly.
2: Yeah, and I mean, I don't know what that consistency is. Is it just he goes and you just don't notice him
1: right,
2: after a while, and then the physicality goes away for a few games? Or does he chip in with the occasional point here or there, and then that dries up? I mean, I don't expect this guy to be putting up huge numbers point-wise. You know, what's the... I mean, you think about in those roles, and of course you have Connor and Leon picking up a ton of that slack. What's a good point total for Doc? Like,
1: it's 20 points.
2: Is it? Yeah, somewhere around there. If he can, if he can hover and maybe get close to that. Years ago, they had the team that had like 14 guys with double digit goals, right? And that was a very successful team. Could he flirt with 10? I think that's quite difficult, but, but who knows? I think that the most benefit that the Oilers can get out of him is just being that energy type guy that can change the course of a game, not with scoring a goal or a fantastic offensive play, but with a big hit, a turnover, and maybe getting under the skin of the other team where he draws penalties.
0: Yeah, I think 10 might be a little much, but like if he's in that 6 to 8 range, I mean, I think Oilers fans would be so happy with that production from Mr. Doc. We were talking about, we jumped ahead and looked at next year, and there'll probably be $9 million off the books, Joaquin, but that's with Devon Levi coming up, Matt Savoy. So we looked at Matt Savoy and some comparables. Jackson Blake's the same age. He's been signed long-term for 5.1. Stan Coven's a year older. He's been signed long-term for $6 million. When it comes to Matt Savoy, Joaquin, do you want to see him get a long-term contract right away? And maybe it's in that 5 to 7 range, but just lock him up right now and not play that bridge game?
2: I think the shot across the bow for a lot of GMs is these offer sheets now, yeah. Right? And Matt Savoy would come in when you look at the compensation. If you use like Dylan Holloway, and I have to look back, but it's not a lot, right? I think he was offered the roughly around 2.1, 2.3, and it was a second round pick or whatever it was. Like it's not a huge ransom. But again, here's a player that you traded for, had cultivated in Bakersfield, and he's turning into what looks like a pretty serviceable player. Now you put some really good comparables out there. Can he be as efficient as Blake and Stankoven? I think there's a possibility. Mm-hmm. Those two are a little bit more, I think, able to handle the physical side. Even though Stankoven's not a big guy, he's like 2-2 with more skill.
0: Yeah, he's almost, greasy. Right?
2: Like, yeah. And Blake's, not saying Savoy's not, but Blake's a pretty slick player too. I just don't know what type of player Matt Savoy is. What he's going to turn into. Mm-hmm. I think there's still a lot of runway to see. I don't think you've hit the pinnacle of what he can become, but let's just see about this second year and kind of the sophomore slumpy kind of mushy area. And if he can just continue what he did last year, I think that it would be perfect. I would extend him and try to get him into that, you know, that 4.5 to 6 kind of area and lock him up long term.
0: Joaquin, do you know what's coming up on ESC Afternoon yet?
2: Yeah, I do actually. Coop's been texting me like 80 times all weekend asking me what I would like to have or what he thinks is good. I think we're going to go into the CFL, obviously, week 6 recap. We'll have to talk about this UFC.
0: Oh,
2: thank
0: no.
2: God. I was about to go out and watch this thing. Thank God I didn't. We'll talk about the World Cup, and I got into the last with Yannick Sinner. I watched a lot of that Wimbledon final.
0: Nice.
2: He's a phenomenal player. So that was we'll probably touch on a little Wimbledon and then get into what if I get a chance to speak this afternoon.
0: Joaquin, you're the best, buddy. I might see you, I might not, but we're back tomorrow on ESC Afternoons. Thanks, buddy.
2: Can't wait.
0: All right, Joaquin Gage there from ESC Afternoons 1-3. He'll be alongside Zach Kubisch and Benny Thompson today. Benny is awake, confirmed.
1: He is. Put in my request for later this week.
0: Yes, you have.
1: See if he delivers on it. I've made my Christmas wish list.
0: You sure did. Yeah. I am looking for a liner right now, boys. I can't find it.
1: It's all right. Dustin's keeping. He's
0: oh, Dustin's keeping track right now. Not impressed with me right now. Holy smoke! I can't find it. Where'd it go? You two, Trav, help.
3: What liner?
0: William Huff.
3: William Hoffa.
0: I found it. Let's get to the wrap for William Hoffa. I have so many sheets here. I look like Coop right now. If you want your place to look as good as ours, visit the team at WilliamHoff.com. In business since 1952, so you know they're incredible at what they do. And of course, we have to get to sound of the day. What do we got, YouTube Trev? Carlos?
3: I always forget. Yeah, we'll probably have to do that. A club beat loop.
0: Sure.
3: Yeah, that's really the only thing I got here. So let's do it. Club beat loop.
4: My name is Julius, and I'm your twin brother. I've been looking forward to this moment my whole life. Excuse me, but I was just taking a shower. Tell me a little bit about Vincent. Was he a great athlete? Was he interested in chess and poetry? My name is Julius. My name is Julius. My name is Julius.
5: You cannot come to my house. No, no, no, not today.
6: You cannot come to my house. No, no, no, not today.
0: All right.
3: That's it.
0: What's going on? Okay. We got a request from Will Frazier. I don't think we can get it to him. That was
3: I can club, have it at the end of the week.
0: Club loop? Is that what you call it? Club beat loop.
3: What
0: are
3: you new?
0: For sound of the
3: That's
0: day
3: was.
0: For Carlos. Shout out to hey, someone in the
3: Carlos
0: nasty chat.
3: Good,
0: I can't find it now because we get so many that it kind of
1: piles up.
0: I can't remember who put it in, but they said at 36 years old, their VO was 53.
1: That's very believable. Yeah, like
0: that's incredible.
1: Like that, but that's like
0: interesting.
1: Age robs you of it. Like it. So you being in the 40s, in your 40s, it's a great number. You should be very proud.
0: Oh, thank you, buddy. What did we learn today, boys? YouTube Travel, start with you.
3: Learned that the forecast this week is just terrific. Summer's finally here.
0: I love it.
3: I had no idea until you told me that.
0: I love it.
3: So I can't wait. Tanning, baby.
0: Tanning season.
1: I learned that YouTube Trev is a tanner.
0: Yes.
3: What's wrong with that?
1: It's weird, dude.
3: No, it's not.
0: Why is it weird?
3: My dad tans. I get it from him.
1: He does, hey?
3: Yeah, I'll show you a photo.
1: He sits out like with...
3: Yeah, he sent me a photo yesterday. He's like, I'm out tanning. I'm like, I love you, Dad.
1: I grew up in a world where, like, if you got a tan, it's because you were the guy working outside.
3: Construction?
1: Or landscaping fishing. Or whatever. Fishing. Like,
3: working.
1: You
3: fishing.
1: Were doing something outside. You were playing 3-on-3. You were playing street ball, something, right?
3: Like, yeah.
0: No, but there's like, something about laying in a nice,
3: it's like, just so relaxing.
0: A nice chair, then you have your tunes, and you just lay in tan.
1: Yeah.
0: Put the Hawaiian Tropic on.
1: I don't rotisserie chicken myself, man. I just
3: that's the thing. Neither do I. I just stay on my back. I only tan my front.
1: Oh, you don't have the timer going?
3: I don't like
1: ding. All right.
7: No, I never flip.
0: Yeah, tanning the tanning.
1: So you don't have an oil boy, is what you're saying?
7: No.
0: Tanning your back.
8: Oil
0: sucks.
8: Boy.
0: Who likes tanning?
8: Dry on my back.
3: Yes, more. Loop me up. Yeah,
0: I'm with you, man. I love tanning.
3: You should come over sometime.
1: He needs an oil boy.
0: We can tan together.
3: Oh, would you like that?
1: Really help each other out.
0: Yeah.
3: I would like that.
1: So weird.
0: But when you go to Mexico,
3: you
0: lay on the beach chairs and you tan. Then when it gets too hot, you take a dip in the ocean or the pool, get a drink, then you go back to tanning.
1: This is why I don't like resorts.
0: Okay.
1: I get a little stir crazy.
0: Okay. Mm.
1: Gilded cage and all of that.
0: What did you learn, Will? Well, I learned that you don't like tanning.
1: Yeah, I learned that
0: very
1: you guys
0: weird.
1: Are really into tanning for
0: yes.
1: some reason. Why do you live here then if you're so into tanning?
0: Well,
3: I have nowhere else to go.
1: This is like the least tanning place in the world.
0: It, you're right, but that's why when we get some nice weather, we tan.
1: All right.
0: Yeah.
1: I learned that the Final Four of the World Cup is not what this World Cup deserves. It's too good. It's too good.
0: And for all your conspiracy theorists, don't watch it then. Don't watch it, okay?
1: Well, it's a good point.
0: Yeah.
1: Like if the joy of it has been so robbed from you,
0: there's
1: other things that will make you happy.
0: Yes, 100%. Thank you.
1: Yeah.
0: Penner's Pancakes, Mexico, buffet, ocean, tan, repeat. Exactly. drinking. That's all you do, man.
1: That's all some people like to do. You're right.
0: There's nothing like a good tandle.
1: Really?
0: Yeah.
1: You haven't become scared of
0: YouTube Trev is handsome, but with a tan he'd be even more handsome.
1: It ages prematurely though.
3: Yeah, I like to think I look better with a tan.
0: Everybody does.
3: Something about it. I look at myself and I'm like, damn.
0: Yeah.
3: I think the teeth, it makes the teeth pop a little bit more.
0: Yeah, maybe. Yeah, yeah.
1: Brushing them helps too.
3: I brush. And floss.
0: Yeah.
3: I'm really good for flossing.
0: Everybody loves a good tan.
1: Yeah.
0: Even, Will, you're tanned. What
3: I was
0: going to
3: say, like,
0: well,
3: yeah, you're just outside working.
1: No, like if I spend 5 minutes in the sun, I'll pick up.
3: It's natural.
1: I'll pick up color. It happens really quick.
0: So when you go on your bike rides and your runs, is it sunscreen?
1: Usually I'm wearing a long sleeve shirt.
0: Okay.
1: Yeah.
0: You just don't like the sun.
1: It does some real damage, man.
0: Yeah, but we don't get a lot of it. It's not like we're living in.
1: We get enough, man.
0: No,
1: you're right though. Like when you're near,
0: we're never in it.
1: Near the equator,
0: yeah,
1: like, that sun is
0: that's
1: different.
0: Different. That I'd be is more concerned sun. If I was there.
1: Yeah,
0: but like here, come on, man. We spend half our time indoors.
1: Yeah, I always joke that I have to be careful when I'm in Mexico at a resort because, they tend to hand me the rake or a hose and tell me to get to work because I end up looking just like. The people working there,
0: yeah.
1: Like I'm dressed in white, I have like, you know, like some nice khakis, like, and it's just like, yeah. Hey, paso! And they just, you know, they hand me.
0: They're like, no, I'm here.
1: Yeah, you know, I have to show them my wristband. Por favor.
0: What an incredibly disappointing morning, though. We only have 178 thumbs.
1: You'll get over it.
3: 270 watching right now.
0: I will, but it's going to hurt a little.
1: Yeah.
0: Yeah.
1: I mean.
0: Yeah, your anti-tan rant is preventing thumbs up right now.
1: I guess so. It's not that I'm anti-tan. Everything comes with a cost, man.
0: Yeah, but life's short, man.
1: Especially when you're tanning. Yes, you're right.
0: The hangout's coming up.
1: That's quite a birthmark you got there. I don't have any birthmarks. Oh, no. Oh, no, that's not a birthmark.
0: Coming up on the Hangout, that will start at 9:05, because Maddie only works an hour and 55 minutes.
1: That's right.
0: Not a full 2 hours.
1: That's right.
0: Dash in the Park from Heavy Hockey, Benny Thompson and good old Matthew Wanick talking all things Oilers, World Cup, Elks. It's a great show. Don't miss it. Of course, Lock Shop coming up afterwards, followed by the Oil Stream with Reed Wilkins and YouTube Trev. EST Afternoons with Coop and Gager. And then, of course, Reed Wilkins, Jay Milne will take you home up until 6. They got Colton Dock on the program at 3:05. Big shout out to Joaquin Gage for joining us. Will, it's been a slice. We'll see you Friday.
1: See you Friday, buddy.
0: All right. You get to work with a true professional tomorrow.
1: I get to work with Dustin.
0: Yes. Yeah. The best of the best.
1: Hell of a CFL broadcaster.
0: Oh, he's fantastic. Oh, all
1: kick
0: the best.
1: Return call.
0: But we're out of here. Thank you, everyone, on Cruise FM 95.7. 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And, of course, everybody that watched us on the YouTube channel, slam that thumbs up for us and chimed in on the Paris Jewelers inbox and the good old nasty chat. 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

I'm Steve, and just like Metallica moments ago, we are turning the page to the Cruise Afternoon Show. We got so much coming up for you. We're going to be talking about, sadness, of course. First thing in the morning, actually late last night is when I caught it, the loss of Sam Neill. Also talking about bad luck with concerts, just even trying to attend. Music news is going to be coming your way, and I've got a quick spoiler-free review of Evil Dead Burn after catching it this weekend coming up this afternoon.

0: Cruise Afternoons turnstile right there. We're going to keep it rocking in just a moment's time. Got some Rush coming up, but we have to talk about Sam Neill, of course. Born Nigel John Dermot Neill, apparently in Northern Ireland. I knew him as a New Zealander. He relocated with his family to New Zealand at the age of 7, where he soon started to go by Sam with his schoolmates. Obviously, that stuck, and that is how we all knew him. Thanks, of course, to Jurassic Park. But not just that, of course. Incredible roles all through his career. He was incredible in The Piano in 1993. Before that, he was in The Hunt for Red October. I remember watching that on Betamax when I was a kid. Dead Calm as well with Nicole Kidman. I will have the movie Event Horizon burned into my psyche for the rest of time. And more recently, he was in The Fantastic Hunt for the Wilder People, Skuck's Life. He's actually going to be in another role coming up in the new Godzilla and Kong movie that releases, sometime in the future. Supernova. I will be seeing that for sure. But beyond the movie sets, he was by all accounts a gentle guy with an incredible sense of humor, who settled into being a farmer. And he was a fighter against destructive coal mining. Doesn't that sound familiar? And a philosophical family man who believed that we all need to just take care of the planet that keeps us and the people that we share it with. I don't know exactly the origin of this clip, but I've seen it shared a lot today all over the internet. And it is a moment where he's answering the question, does he have a dream? And this is what he had to say.
1: I think I'd like a night where there's no dreams. I'd like a morning when I wake up and there's really nothing on the news. When everything just returns to dull. And there's nothing to report. And there's no pestilence. And there's no war. And there's no aggression. And people are just leaving it alone and getting on with each other. Wouldn't that be nice?
0: R.I.P. Sam Neill. He was 78 and surrounded by family.

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1: Just in time to make the world seem like a perfectly normal place where people don't do the weirdest stuff. It's Steve Reeve with you. It seems that a collection of literal garbage from the Taylor Swift wedding has now sold out online. Oh, yeah, well, I was in line. I was waiting for the text back. What? Including cigarette butts and, like, bottle caps, apparently, like water bottle lids, with zero guarantee that the rich woman or the football man even touched or interacted with any of it. Just trash that was in the same very large vicinity, but I guess the same vicinity, Tay-jacent, if you will. That's ludicrous. Hey, you know what? Here, you can have all of my garbage. Stuff that's from the same planet Taylor Swift lives on for free. Seriously, actually, I appreciate it.

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1: Citizens Bank Park in Philadelphia will be the venue for tonight's MLB Home Run Derby. Eight competitors, including Ben Rice of the Yankees and Kyle Schwarber of the Philadelphia Phillies, will be aiming to entertain the long ball fans. Tomorrow, the MLB All-Star Game will be played, where Toronto Blue Jays pitcher Dylan Cease will be starting on the mound for the American League. Speaking of the Jays, they'll have 4 days off before the hosty Chicago White Sox to open up their second half on Friday. Four previous champions and four top-ranked teams in the world, it's a World Cup semifinal lineup for the ages. France will play Spain tomorrow in the first semifinal in Texas. Then on Wednesday, defending champion Argentina will meet England in Atlanta. The World Cup final is set for Sunday in East Rutherford, New Jersey.
2: Cruise.

The name is Jack. Hardy, actually, right there. It's Cruz. And the crazy storm overtaking Edmonton on Friday was absolutely wild. Like, show ended, and it was like, huh, sky feels different. Not to mention the rest of the weekend. I spent perhaps too much time of the weekend just watching the videos. All the videos, you know, appearing from of lakes forming under overpasses. River hawks splashing around on the ball diamond. Markets getting practically blown away as people held on to their tents just or sheltered in their cars, not to mention all the other chaos that the weekend has that the weather has caused this year. Even over the weekend, I know Rock and Thunder Fest, they had to pause at times. It was a whole thing. And oh great, I can't wait for more. Summer's far from over.

getting the hour started with Aerosmith. It's Cruise Afternoons. Steve Reeve with you. A weird thing happened on the way home last night, out and about with my fiance, and we're coming back in the evening. And like a block away from home, we just moved apartments and, you know, just getting used. Don't really know the neighbors yet. There was a scooter. Like, we couldn't believe our eyes. I was trying to figure out what I was looking at, but there was a motor scooter, like an accessibility motor scooter that was tipped over, and the driver was out of it, you know, kind of fallen out of it, and was in the road, like head in the way of traffic. Freaked me out for a minute, but of course, we were able to stop and help him, and thankfully, you know, there weren't cars passing by, because the couple cars that were in the area did stop too, and people rushed out of their vehicles to help out. It was five of us within an instant, you know, righting the scooter, making sure he was all right, getting all the stuff that had spilled out, you know, back in place, and just truly making sure that he was going to be okay. He assured us he actually didn't get hurt, but he kind of had his leg pinned underneath the steering wheel of sorts from the scooter, and he just couldn't get out under his own steam and couldn't get back up. And he said, righting this thing, he's obviously had some problems before. I couldn't believe it. He's so thankful and totally okay, was able to make it where he needed to go. But what he said stuck with me. It's really heartbreaking. He said, you know, so many people would have just driven by.

you know, all the people that were in the area, they stopped. I think that is the primary reaction of most decent people. But made me wonder, has that happened to him in the past? Have people driven by? Has he seen just like taillights and license plates disappearing into the distance while needing a hand, and only a hand for like a second? He was all right. Man, scary to think what might have happened if people just didn't give a crap. So, you know, continue to give a crap in your own life, I guess, is my advice.

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0: 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Cruise FM. Yeah.

On 107th Avenue, we've got a collision eastbound just before the traffic circle at 142nd Street. Your right lane's blocked off.

0: Looks like it's going to take you an extra 5 to 10 minutes from near 149th Street. And heading west on Yellowhead towards Winterburn Road, looks like there's a collision mostly off to the right shoulder, but we are seeing delays starting near the West Henday overpass. FanDuel is now live in Thrillberta. 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
1: Continuing to rock out on Cruise, the Lazy's Too Tough to Die right there. We're getting into some Disturbed in just a second. One of my favorite songs by the original band, as well as this cover from Disturbed. That would be a show that I think would be very, very interesting. A lot of shows are a big call. It's a matter of affording the concerts, but have you ever had bad luck with missing concerts? I know that there was even like a cancellation from Youngblood at the Cowboys Music Festival down at the last weekend of Stampede, and they got some replacements last minute, but obviously some people are understandably like upset, especially if you had travel plans. It costs money to go to a show in addition to just what the ticket price is. Everything has more cost than you realize until you're spending it. But I've had a string of bad luck trying to see artists. In one case, there had to be a cancellation. It wasn't even the artist that I was trying to see. It was the headliner, and I wanted to see the people that were opening up, but the headliner had a family, emergency, had to cancel the whole show and travel back. So no concert whatsoever, not even the opening acts. We've had last minute cancellations from the artists. We've had travel issues get in the way. We've had medical, episodes get in the way, feeling sick and not able to actually stay around for the show. Feels like a bad string. And not every case. We've seen a lot of good live music, but there has been a string of bad luck. And I'm just wondering, have you had a string of misses when it comes to catching live shows or games, sports games or flights or anything else? Let me know what your story

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1: 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We're tearing into the Oilers, breaking down the Elks, and discussing everything in between.
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2: Yeah, here we go for the 100th time. Hand grenade pins in every line. Throw them up and let something shine. Going out of my f***ing mind. Filthy mouth, no excuse. Find a new place to hang this noose.

Lincoln on Cruise after Monsters and Minions, and Toy Story 5 had very, very good opening weekends at the box office. Moana, live action, has absolutely flopped. Oh, not good at all. It's probably because when parents are saying, no, we already have Moana at home, they aren't just talking about some cheap knockoff generic version. They literally mean they have Moana at home, and they've seen that version 28 times already. And there's a sequel, you know, not to mention that in promotional press junket clips, not that the kids care about this, but, you know, the parents might. I noticed this. It feels like Dwayne Johnson and the visionary, groundbreaking director of a new version of a film that just already exists. I don't even know the director's name. They both, they kind of sound like snake oil salesmen. Like, they are selling nothing. There's like, you've got a movie to talk about. There's a lot of work that went into it. Hundreds, maybe thousands of jobs, huge budget. And they just, they sound like they're just selling nothing. Yeah, hindsight 2020 doesn't seem like it was such a good idea. And even worse, even scarier than all that is still the wig that they put The Rock in. No wonder kids don't want to see this thing.

This one's about everything you don't think about until you sleep. Yeah. And this one's for nothing. And this one's for fun.

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1: On 107th Avenue, there's a collision eastbound before the traffic circle at 142nd Street. Gonna take you an extra 5 to 10 minutes from 149th Street. Got a sinkhole at 130th Avenue and 107th Street in the Lauderdale neighborhood. Use extreme caution. You could detour east over to 104th Street or west over to 108th Street. And in Sherwood Park, we've got a collision at Baseline Road and Sherwood Drive. Emergency crew should be on scene. 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
0: Cruise.

Fozzy right there. It's Cruise Afternoons. Stick around. We got a lot of good music coming your way. Got the Pretty Reckless still coming up. 3 Days Grace and more. Haunted places seem to be having a little bit of a popularity spike this summer. Yeah, I could just be seeing a pattern that isn't really there. We are great at that as humans. So you tell me if I'm crazy. Does it seem like stories about haunted places and videos from people exploring a haunted secret location that's right outside your town are having like a mini moment right now? I still remember growing up in a neighborhood where all the kids would trade stories about seeing a face in the third floor window of this old, old, old building that has long since been bulldozed. But, of course, the creepy face in that window turned out to be an old sun-bleached photo of Elvis that you could only see in the right kind of light, you know, correct time of day. But

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2: The traffic lights are out at 178th Street and 87th Avenue. Make sure to treat that as a four-way stop. Be aware, north and southbound delays are stacking up pretty quickly. 107th Avenue got a collision eastbound at the 142nd Street traffic circle. Should be in the final stages of clearing. Just proceed with caution. And in Sherwood Park, we've got a collision at Sherwood Drive and Baseline Road. Jumpstart is building soccer pitches across Canada so more kids have places to play. Learn more at jumpstart.canadiantire.ca. With 95.7 Cruise FM traffic, I'm Phil Jensen.
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When I Wake Up, Cruise Afternoons, horror movie fans eating pretty good this year already. Evil Dead Burn just arrived on Friday, and I've got a spoiler-free Steve review. I'm not the hugest fan of, like, reviews. You know, check out the movie for yourself. But as just a fellow horror lover, I think it's definitely worth seeing on the big screen. Although, I will say, just right off the bat,

I didn't love it as much as Evil Dead Rise, nor as much as the sort of remake, but maybe continuation of Evil Dead, the one from Fede Alvarez. But this one, directed, co-written by Sebastian Vanacek, the one who made this really, really creepy spider-based horror movie a few years ago called Infested. I watched that instantly, creeped out by it. If you have arachnophobia, that's not the one for you, but there's some veins that are similar to that. So if you have seen that movie, you can kind of see a couple of the different aspects kind of coming together for it. I really did think there's a lot of great stuff in Evil Dead Burn, though it is brutal. It may be one of the most brutal of the entire franchise that is known for its brutal horror aspects. It was filmed in New Zealand. Those people know how to make a movie, and they know how to make a horror movie as well. And I think that a lot of the cylinders are firing on this, just not all of them. There are a few interesting choices towards the beginning and maybe towards the end that maybe go, huh. But again, very much worth seeing on the big screen. If you can stomach that kind of thing, it is for you. And just a heads up, not that I'm going to discuss what's in them, but there are two after credits. There's one mid-credit, there's one after-credit sequence. So, you know, stick your butt in that seat and find out a little bit more.

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Deep, and they got a new single with Josh Homme featured on it called Snakes for Dinner. That's already out. Of course, it is the first album after the death of Brent Hines, which makes it an emotional return. Cage the Elephant are kicking off what they call a new chapter with Beaches in Tennessee, which is a new single. First time they put out music in 2 years, and they say they are trying to evolve and push themselves, but they say that they're making the best music they've ever made. So if you're a fan, worth checking out. Meanwhile, Garbage had their final show in their home nation of Scotland, and they were actually honored on stage. Former First Minister of Scotland arrived to pay tribute to the band at that last ever Scottish gig, saying that seeing Shirley Manson in particular performing at the peak of her powers was a privilege. That show went down on Saturday. Also at a concert on Saturday, also in Europe, at the Long Live the Black Parade anniversary tour, My Chemical Romance saw Gerard Butler, saw Gerard Way pausing things in the middle of the performance to not only talk about the game Baldur's Gate, but also he took a moment to dedicate a song, Vampires Will Never Hurt You, to a Warhammer artist named John Blanche. He is nothing if not a big nerd, and we love him for it. That's it for your music news today. I'm Steve Reeve.

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2: The traffic lights are out, 178th Street and 87th Avenue. If you're on South Bend 178th Street, we are seeing some heavy delays almost all the way back to 100th Avenue. White mud, reports of a collision westbound before the 122nd Street overpass. Looks like a 5 to 10 minute delay from near 111th Street. And downtown, got a collision westbound Jasper Avenue at 115th Street. 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
0: Cruise Afternoons with Steve Reeve.

Backyard Summer Paradise Contest. It continues. We kicked it off just last week here on 95.7 Cruise FM because we want to give you the backyard oasis that you deserve. The Backyard Summer Paradise Contest could get you the grand prize package with stuff like a $1,000 gift card to Solera Hot Tubs, a $1,000 prize pack from Arcan RV, and in there is a Napoleon Rogue 425 Ambience Grill from Barbecues Galore as well. 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

London Calling from The Clash. Who else? It's Cruz. We got a lot more music, both new and old, coming your way. But minimum safe distance is apparently not far enough for a grandpa who got tossed like a rodeo clown by a bison in Yellowstone Park down south. Videos capturing it have been shared everywhere. You might have even caught it on your timeline. But this one is not AI bullcrap. It's very real bull-bison mating season behavior. And this one was about 2 tons of annoyed with the world. It's freaky. It's scary. It's running down not only the grandpa, but his grandkid at the same time, who is safe, by the way. Minimum safe distance, they say, is 25 yards or about 23 meters for us. But maybe just get as far as you can during the hot summer days. Maybe just avoid wide berth. Testosterone is up. Temperature is up. Bulls are especially unpredictable. Thankfully, though, he did sustain injuries and was taken to hospital. The 65-year-old named Carl was conscious and even making jokes as people attended to him after the incident. Got hurt, but I think he's okay. Still, freaky scenario. The video makes it look worse than it was. I wanna

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1: On White Mud, we've got a collision eastbound just before the West Henday overpass. Emergency crews are on scene. On the West Henday, looking pretty slow southbound passing Stony Plain Road. There are delays all the way back onto Yellowhead. Going to take around 25 minutes. 184th Street, there's a collision northbound just before the Northwest Henday overpass. That's seeing delays back to Yellowhead. And the traffic lights are out 178th Street and 87th Avenue with extremely heavy delays for southbound drivers. 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With 95.7 Cruise FM traffic, I'm Phil Jensen.
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What is the recession indicator that's on your radar? Steve Reeve with you this afternoon. Pennies, they're getting pinched more and more across the country. We keep hearing about it, and we also keep experiencing it. The signs are there for those with eyes to see them. And, you know, I'll say, we still have some fancy stuff in the pantry. Don't get me wrong. I feel blessed that we are, you know, as comfortable as we can be. But we plan out the meals to make things last, as we always do, and yet somehow the number of takeout containers has dwindled down to almost nothing. And conversely, meanwhile, the amount of instant ramen packets and box mac and cheese in the cupboard has shot up around here. The numbers are a little high. If you don't see any recession indicators around the house at your place, please donate something to the food bank or some other organization that could use the help.

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No promises that song's not just going to be stuck in your head the rest of the day, the rest of the evening. 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It's time for the last laugh, about 5:30, soon after. Each weekday, we promise you, not that you will laugh, but that we will attempt to make you laugh. And if we do, bonus. Awesome. Remember, though, if at first you don't succeed, skydiving just wasn't for you.

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0: 178th Street and 87th Avenue, the traffic lights are out. Southbound 178th Street is crawling from near 100th Avenue. 170th Street is not moving much better due to all that construction. You're in for a long wait regardless. Got a collision northbound 184th Street just before the Northwest Henday overpass. Might slow you down an extra 5 minutes. And on 97th Street, there's a collision northbound just north of the North Henday overpass. 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With 95.7 Cruise FM traffic, I'm Phil Jensen.
1: Steve Reeve on Cruise.

keep playing your games. Some Greta Van Fleet right there. It's Cruise Afternoons. We are saying goodbye. K-Day's back, though, this weekend. Starting on Friday, get ready for 10 full days of rides, games, shows, as well as, of course, all the food. Biggest draw for me right there. And tons of music as well. So coming to Edmonton, you want to check it out, head to the website 957cruisefm.ca for your chance to win a pair of all-day ride passes right now.